0: Larry Somber. I'm Laura Kane. This is Star 94.1. And I want you to put our number in your phone right now because you're going to need it for tomorrow morning and all next week if you want to go to SeaWorld Spooktacular. 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It's pirates, it's mermaids, and the all-new Baby Shark Halloween show. 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If you want more information, just go to star941fm.com.
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Paula and Jenny on Star 94 with Dracula. I'm Laura Kane, and I'm leading a meeting today, and I have to come up with a topic, and I thought I'd share it with you because it's important. It's three things when you're feeling like you have no direction or no purpose, or you're feeling down and out, or just not yourself.

0: 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Something to do, someone to love, and something to look forward to. 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I promise.
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Sheryl Crow on Star 94.1. I'm Laura Kane. Listen to us for your chance to win tickets to see Teddy Swims at Pechanga Arena on November 13th and qualify to win the grand prize. Every winner will be qualified to win the grand prize, which is a flyaway to Vegas to see Teddy Swims on November 14th at T-Mobile Arena. Here he is, Mr. Teddy Swims now. She

What an absolute beautiful Sunday in San Diego. Well, we got a little bit of relief today. Not as hot as it has been. I got Kalani tickets right after Maroon 5, Star 94.1.

0: Michael.
1: Star 94.1, more variety for the 90s to now. It's Jay Michaels. I mentioned about it being a little cooler than it has been. I know folks inland are saying, are you kidding me? It's hot out here. But out near closer by the coast, it's been pretty nice. I got up early this morning to try to get a walk in over at La Jolla Cove off Coastwalk. That is the best view. If you haven't been that way, all right, off Coastwalk Drive, right, I'm kind of letting you in on my little secret, but that's a great, great walk, a nice view of everything. So, nice morning. Let me shout out to my folks at the La Valencia Hotel. I always go in there and take a peek. I just love that hotel. And I saw a sign in there today. Out of all these years that I've been going there, there's a sign on the door that I just noticed, like, for the first time in years. It's on the bottom. It says, once an icon, always an icon. I like that. All right, we got tickets for you. Kalani, he's coming to San Diego September 23rd. You want to go? Your chance to win is going to happen in minutes, plus gift cards for San Diego Restaurant Week.
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0: Miley Cyrus on Star 94.1. Miley Cyrus was kind of like a spiritual granddaughter to Dolly Parton. And I watched that documentary on Dolly Parton last night on Hulu. Man, it was really, really good. What a special spirit Dolly Parton was, too. And she came from some serious, humble beginnings in Tennessee. So rest in paradise, Dolly Parton. I'm Jay Michaels. We have tickets for you. Kalani's coming to San Diego on September 23rd over at Viejas Arena Plus San Diego Restaurant Week. That's happening September 13th through 20th. September is going to be one hell of a month. So if you'd like to see Kalani, then talk back to me now. Use that talkback feature on your iHeartRadio app, that little talkback mic in the left-hand corner of your app. All right, tell us where you are, where you're from, and then say Kalani in your talkback sentence. Talk now, talk back. I'm waiting for you.
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This is a beautiful Sunday night in San Diego. I'm Jay Michaels. Let me say hi to Katie Harrison, also Kayla Howard. I wish I would have saw you guys at Jimmy O's last night. I really do. I saw your pretty pictures you posted on Facebook. You can follow me on Facebook, Jam and Jay Michaels. Also, Instagram, J_Michaels29. I sure hope you're following all our socials here at Star 94.1. We do have tickets for you. SeaWorld Spooktacular. I'll give you all the details right after Somber. 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

0: What a beautiful weekend in San Diego. A little hot yesterday, though. Cooler today. I finally had a chance to actually drive with my top down this morning. It felt so good. Now, that wasn't all day now. I did put that bad boy up around 1, but it felt good to have it down early this morning. Did you get a chance to check out Cabrillo Under the Stars over at Point Loma last night? I saw a lot of people posting pictures from that place. It looked really, really nice. SeaWorld Spooktacular is happening soon, and we just happen to have your free tickets all this week, starting tomorrow morning with Jesse and Tati, 7:20 and 8:20. 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

0: It is the last Sunday of August, my friends. We're just about 48 hours away from September. September's a special month. Not only is my birthday September 29th, but a week before that, Kalani will be here in San Diego over at Viejas Arena. San Diego Restaurant Week, that takes place September 13th through the 20th. We got gift cards to some of the nicest restaurants in San Diego. If you need more information on that, go to sandiegorestaurantweek.com. 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

So did you get out this weekend and do some fun stuff, or did you stay in and do some binge watching? 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I'll tell you the top three movies that were streaming this weekend. 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

0: More variety from the 90s to now. It's Star 94.1. I'm Jay Michaels. Now, here's a real fact about me. I don't do heat, man. I'm serious. I don't know. I don't know how you folks that can hang out in Arizona and Nevada. I mean, I like visiting, but I can't live there. I can't do heat. All right. I'm more of a never water guy. All right. That's just me. So I did do some binge watching this weekend. In fact, I watched this documentary on Netflix, The Pastor's Wife. Man, and that's crazy. That was. I'm not going to tell you too much, but. All right, but the top three streaming movies over the weekend, The Whisper Man with Robert De Niro, that's on Netflix. Number two was Her Private Hell. And number three was The Last Sunrise. These are the top three streaming movies over the weekend. All right, we still got tickets for you. Kalani Plus gift cards for San Diego Restaurant Week a little later on this hour. Star 94.1.
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Okay, so I'll admit it. I've had a couple of ex-girlfriends in the past that it took me a minute or two to get over. So I can relate to this song from Ariana Grande. I Hate That I Made You Love Me, star 94.1.

Jesse and Tati are back here tomorrow morning on Star 94.1. The cool thing about those two, they always come with gifts. They have tickets for you for SeaWorld Spooktacular. 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

0: 94.1, more variety from the 90s to now. It's Jay Michaels. I sure hope you had a fun weekend. You know, the other day I missed my exit off the 15. So I ended up taking the back way, like through Adams Avenue. So I kind of drove through and I forgot how cool Normal Heights was. So shout out to the folks over at Normal Heights. I mean, the vibe was so cool. It's on a Friday night I went through there. So shout out to you guys. Right now, though, I have tickets for you for Kalani. She's coming to San Diego on September 23rd, plus San Diego Restaurant Week. That's happening September 13th through the 20th. I just need you to talk back. 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So give me your name, where you are, and you got tickets. 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

0: 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Well, I mean, 79 degrees? That's not bad, right? Star 94.1.
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0: Beautiful Sunday night in San Diego. I'm Jay Michaels. If you'd like to hang out over at the Harbor Island, Shelter Island, like I do, and watch the beautiful downtown skyline, it's a beautiful night for that. Star 94.1.
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4: Elizabeth Dutton.
5: Sarah Burnett.
4: Look at you, girl.
5: Look at me.
4: You know, I got a question for you there, Bright Eyes.
5: Mm-hmm.
4: Do you know what my middle name is?
5: Dizzy.
6: Yeah, Jessica.
4: You're on a roll, so I got to ask you again. Do you know what's ridiculous?
5: I do. Grillo's Pickles.
4: Oh, God.
5: Well, can I just say,
4: no.
5: They'd be nothing without us.
4: Yeah, sure.
5: No one had ever heard of them before we started talking
4: right.
5: about them. That we made them famous. I don't know if you know that.
4: No, I'm well aware.
5: I made
4: you,
5: me,
4: singularly.
5: Made Grillo's famous, but also you and I keep them afloat because mm-hmm. we buy so many of their pickle
4: this
5: products.
4: This is true.
5: And so, but there are some of their products we don't buy. You see where I'm going with this?
4: Are you about to put the ick in Grillo's Pickles?
5: That was good, Zarin.
4: Thank you.
5: That was fast. Look at you. Lightning over there.
4: Just hit me. Run me over with it.
5: All right, so they're out of control right now
4: uh-huh.
5: with these mashups.
4: Uh-huh.
5: They need to be stopped.
4: Yes, they do. Now, we agree there.
5: A bunch of people sent this to us. One of them said that Grillo's needed to be put on timeout, which I thought was fabulous. Anyway, yes. They've teamed up with Smoothie King.
4: Oh, no.
5: To offer a pickle smoothie. Yeah, there you go. And it's $6, 20-ounce smoothie. We missed it.
4: That's $7 too much.
5: God, you're on fire today. Look at you.
4: Sorry.
5: Ayo.
4: Took my vitamins.
5: It was so good. International Pickle Day.
4: Oh.
5: We just missed it, May 16th.
4: Ah.
5: So anyway, they were like handing out free buckets of this stuff on that. But anyway, now you got to pay for it. It's got bananas. Aside from pickles, bananas, kale, apple juice, kiwi juice, an electrolyte blend, and uh-huh. coconut water.
4: Oh, it sounds like something like, I don't know, like Rocky would drink to get ready
5: it's
4: to fight
5: horrible.
4: Ivan Drago.
5: And I think that pickles are the new bacon. Like it's
4: yes,
5: everywhere.
4: It's jumped
5: ubiquitous.
4: All of the sharks.
5: Well, so this guy on the Today Show, this food reporter for them, Joe Lamour, he mm-hmm. wrote this really great article and he took one for the team and drank one.
4: Poor.
5: And he went and he got it and then took it out to the car because he didn't want to see if he had like a bad sip reaction. He didn't want everyone to look at him.
4: He wants somewhere to hurl.
5: Yeah, he said that it's strange but not bad but also not good.
4: Mm.
5: He said that it's like very, like you. The first taste is half and half banana pickle, like sharing the stage.
4: I think I'd have to be pregnant to enjoy that.
5: Probably. And anyway, our guy, Mark Luker,
4: mm-hmm.
5: the Grillo's chief commercial officer,
4: mm-hmm.
5: he starts off his comment on it.
4: In his email to you, his personal email.
5: Quote, "We love to do unhinged collabs at Grillo's." I'm not going to read you the rest of it.
4: Thank you.
5: I flatlined after that, but I'm so mad at them because they'd be nothing without us.
4: So true.
5: They would not exist as a company, and yet we get zero free pickles from these
4: this
5: psychos.
4: This is also true. Not a single chip nor a spear.
5: No. I want free pickles.
4: Baby needs pickles.
5: Bourbonated pickles. That's ridiculous.
4: Sit
5: Thank
4: back
5: you.
4: Down, Elizabeth.
5: Ridiculous Crime is a production of iHeart.
4: I've got something for you.
5: Yeah, I'm ready. Does it involve pickles?
4: No, but you can pretend like
5: Good.
4: It does. You can just imagine Good. Pickles the whole time I'm talking.
5: Good.
4: So at one time, right, a fella could get rich by doing something ridiculous, like stealing cows.

0: This is Ridiculous Crime, a podcast about absurd and outrageous capers, heists, and cons. It's always 99% murder-free and 100% what, Elizabeth?
1: No murder.
0: Ridiculous. Elizabeth, you know that May is beef month?
1: Yeah, it is.
0: Just wanted to say happy beef month.
1: Every month is beef month.
0: To you and all who celebrate our bovine friends.
1: Mm-hmm.
0: Well, sure. Beef month is also what inspired me to tell you this story.
1: It's beef like in cattle, not like fighting with people month.
0: Could be both.
1: Yeah, why not?
0: You know, because didn't Drake drop his new album in the middle of beef month? I'm just saying.
1: Oh, so I didn't even realize that because yeah, I didn't even care. Go ahead.
0: Back in the 1500s, because, you know,
1: oh my God,
0: I love
1: kidding
0: to
1: me?
0: Start a story there.
1: Are you kidding?
0: When the Spanish sailed for what was called the New World, they brought their cattle with them, Elizabeth, to their colonies in Mexico, Texas, Florida, California, the Carolinas.
1: Uh-huh.
0: And that was the start of the cowboy way of life in America. You could say there were cattle in what would become America long before there was a single Englishman on these shores.
1: What happened 100 years after that?
0: Well, after the Civil War in the United States, when the railroads began to stitch the continent together, cattle drives, they would bring beef to the markets in the Midwest, like Chicago, and then they would ship them back east to like towns like Baltimore, Boston, Philadelphia. And that is when beef became valuable as a major source of meat for our ever-expanding population. Before then, it was like mostly pigs and chicken.
1: I do have a really quick question.
0: Yeah.
1: What does this have to do with Mehmet II?
0: In this case, we're starting after him.
1: Oh, okay. Just but wanted to clarify.
0: He is the reason why the Spanish went west, Elizabeth.
1: That is true.
0: So there you go.
1: True.
0: You can thank Mehmet II for our beef industry.
1: Thank you, Mehmet.
0: Now, just like the expanding population of the U.S. and the beef population that was also expanding to meet this demand, we know, Elizabeth, if something grows valuable, as beef did after the Civil War, some folks will steal it. And boom, just like that, you've just invented cattle rustling.
1: I did.
0: Yeah. Now, as you probably well know, cattle rustling was a serious offense back in the Old West.
1: Oh, yeah, it totally was.
0: Like, cattle rustler, they could be imprisoned, or worse yet, they could be hanged for stealing cattle.
1: Mm-hmm.
0: So due to the serious nature of this crime back in 1877, down in Texas and Oklahoma, the Texas and Southwestern Cattle Raisers Association was formed, and they launched the first ever cattle police.
1: Cow police?
0: No, really. They were called the Special Ranger Division.
1: Cow cops.
0: Now, the TSCRA, it's still operational today. And so is their Special Ranger Division of the Cattle Police.
1: Why isn't there a Law and Order Cattle Police?
0: Don't there needs to be.
1: It'd be so good.
0: Right?
1: Like in a western state, in Tejas.
0: Yeah, it could be awesome. Law and Order Cattle Police.
1: Hold on, I got to call Dick Wolf. Hey, hello, Dick Wolf? I have a question.
0: So field inspectors from the TSCRA, they are legitimate Texas lawmen and lawwomen. And get this, Elizabeth, they literally wear white hats. They are the good guys.
1: Oh, yay.
0: Just like the Lone Ranger. Just
1: nice.
0: Like the modern Texas Rangers, who also wear white or light-colored cowboy hats. So you know that they're the good guys, or at least purport to be.
1: Yeah.
0: Now, just like the Texas Rangers, the field inspectors of the TSCRA are also licensed to carry guns and to make arrests. They're full-on police.
1: Dude, everyone is in Texas.
0: Which is also why down in Texas, the field inspectors are known as cattle rangers.
1: Okay.
0: Just like the Texas Rangers, which brings us to one particular cattle ranger. His name is Scott Williamson.
1: Okay.
0: You see, back in 2003, 2004, when this story occurred that I'm going to tell you, Williamson was a cattle ranger operating near the Texas Panhandle. His region covered about 17 counties located, you know, just south and east of the Panhandle.
1: Mm-hmm.
0: It's a land that boasted many of Texas's most famous cattle ranches, such as the Four Sixes.
1: Mm.
0: Yeah, I won't give you a whole litany of them, but this also meant there were plenty of cattle rustlers in the area, or at least cattle rustling.
1: Yeah.
0: Now, typically, Williamson, he would receive about 80 calls a year from ranchers who believed they were the victims of cattle theft. Now, Williamson was only expected to arrest a cattle rustler in about 20 of those cases, which means his clearance rate was about 25%. Not exactly stellar.
1: No.
0: Cattle police.
1: No.
0: But as cattle ranger Williamson told the Texas Monthly, and I quote, "A few of these thieves might get away from me once or twice, but if they stay around here, I'll get them. You can count on that." Now, you see, these days, cattle rustlers are rather rare. As Dan Mike Bird, who is the DA for Hardeman and Wheelbarger counties, he put it, and I quote, "You don't exactly come across anyone these days who studies all his career options and then announces, 'By God, I'm going to start a cattle rustling operation.'" However, Elizabeth, Some people will still give it a go.
1: Well, you know what an Oakland cattle rustler is?
0: No, what is
1: someone who walks into a Safeway and like shoves some porterhouses down their pants and strolls out. It's very common.
0: That people, is true.
1: People have been shoplifting meat in the Bay Area for a while now.
0: Yeah,
1: but I would imagine the cost of like beef is crazy expensive.
0: It's very valuable, and even more so.
1: Let's go rustle some cattle.
0: Yeah, right.
1: Continue.
0: Okay. Well, back to DA Dan Mike Bird. He also told Texas Monthly in a great article written by Skip Hollinsworth, quote, "There will always be someone who'll give cattle rustling a try, especially when he learns the kind of money he can make. But he usually doesn't last very long at it. He finds out in a hurry that it's just a hell of a lot easier to steal other things."
1: Mm.
0: Which brings us, Elizabeth, to our crimer of the day.
1: Yes.
0: Now, this story was requested by Rude Dude, Liz Fedema. I hope I'm pronouncing that correctly. I did look it up, but I can only go off of like a birthday party for Grandpa Fedema.
1: It's usually Liz how you say that.
0: Oh, okay. Liz. Thank you. Well, she wrote, and I quote, "Please, I beg, I need a story on Roddy Dean Pippin."
1: Mm.
0: Liz, your wish is our command. Now, Elizabeth.
1: Yes.
0: Meet Roddy Dean Pippin.
1: Hi, Roddy.
0: I think you'll like him. He's a bit of a romantic.
1: Oh, is he?
0: Yeah, as Roddy once told cattle ranger Scott Williamson, quote, "Sir, this is hard to explain, but I never felt like I belonged in the 20th century. I romanticized about living a different life, about being someone else. And, well, I guess it's obvious I got a little carried away."
1: Aww.
0: Yeah, see, back in 2003, when our story takes place, Roddy was a young man living in North Texas. And as the Texas Monthly described him, Roddy was a lean young man, 19 years of age at the time, had brown hair, brown eyes. He preferred a classical Western look.
1: Okay.
0: So think Justin cowboy boots, Wrangler blue jeans, snap button cowboy shirts, topped off with a gray beaver felt cowboy hat.
1: Oh, look at that.
0: Real clean look.
1: Looking like Temple Grandin.
0: Right? Around his waist, you'd find a big ass belt buckle, just like a rodeo star would wear.
1: Okay.
0: He was that kind of guy, a walking anachronism.
1: What did the belt buckle say on it?
0: Roddy.
1: If you bought it, a trucker brought it?
0: Yes, that's mine. No, Roddy was a legit born and bred Texan. He wasn't like some outsider, Johnny come lately, who was like, I'm a Texan. No, he was born and bred. Roddy was originally.
1: He's not from Kennebunkport.
0: Yes, exactly. Roddy was originally from near Denton, Texas, which is there just above Dallas in North Texas.
1: Yeah, I feel like we might have talked about Denton.
0: I think we've mentioned
1: it
0: before.
1: Yeah.
0: And like many well-mannered Texans, Roddy would say yes, sir, and no, sir. And he'd tip his cowboy hat to the ladies as he'd pass on the sidewalk. He also used outdated phrases like, God willing that the creek don't rise, we'll meet again.
1: I say that kind of thing.
0: I do
1: actually
0: say that.
1: God willing and the creek don't rise.
0: Now, he also would sprinkle in some Spanish being in Texas, so he'd also occasionally give you a Vaya con Dios.
1: That's awesome. But we do that too.
0: Well, we're California. We got the same Spanish culture.
1: We talk about bad hombres,
0: muchacho. Now, his stay-at-home mother described her only child, Roddy, as, quote, a quiet boy. His father was often on the road outside of the home. He worked in the petrochemical industry, designing plants and factories and whatnot.
1: I thought he was in the ice capades, and that's why he wasn't at home.
0: You can continue thinking that if you'd like.
1: I will.
0: It's more fun, probably.
1: I will.
0: So it was often just the two of them at home, Roddy and his mother. And so she homeschooled him, and this was for one simple reason. Roddy was a severe diabetic, and he didn't like being teased about it.
1: Aww.
0: Yeah, she told Texas Monthly, and I quote, "He didn't play much with other boys because we lived out in the country, and also I think he didn't want them to see him go through one of his diabetic attacks. The doctors told me he was, quote, a brittle diabetic because his blood sugars would drop without any warning, and his jaw would lock up, and he'd collapse to the ground."
1: And kids would tease him for this. This makes me
0: you
1: so
0: know kids.
1: Irritated. I know. So, that's why I don't
0: what are
1: like
0: we doing
1: him.
0: Here?
1: That's why I don't like him.
0: Then luckily you don't have to be around him too much
1: exactly.
0: anymore. Now, Roddy was a sort of severe diabetic that in order to control his blood sugar and avoid insulin attacks and seizures, he had to inject insulin 6 times a day, every day.
1: Poor dear.
0: Yeah. So instead of roughhousing with the other country boys, Roddy stayed at home with his mother and he dreamed of the Wild West days. He'd flip through picture books that glamorized the Texas of bygone era. He watched plenty of Western movies. John Wayne was his favorite cowboy.
1: Mm-hmm.
0: Later on, Roddy graduated to reading Western novels. That expanded his palette of cowboy heroes, right?
1: A lot of Louis L'Amour.
0: Exactly. He loved, huge fan of Louis L'Amour.
1: Oh my God. Do you think he watched Lonesome Dove over and over?
0: Probably.
1: probably.
0: Now, as you know, Louis L'Amour wrote sprawling westerns. In particular, there's his series of novels about the fictional Sackett family. Mm-hmm. Now, no doubt about it, Louis L'Amour was one of the very best at romanticizing the American West. And Dear Roddy, he just absorbed that like a dry sponge. And so he had that same spirit of romance. And anyway, when Roddy was middle school age, or if you prefer junior high, his parents split up and Roddy stayed with his mom. And at this point, they decided it would be best for him to attend school. Like, you need to get back out there.
1: Yeah, probably a good idea.
0: So he's still sensitive to being made fun of. Roddy threw himself into being as athletic as possible. Just another one of the rough and tumble boys. He played football. He ran track. He roughhoused with the best of them. And he also started to dress, walk, and talk like a movie cowboy.
1: Nice.
0: Just like a John Wayne Western. As he told the New York Times, and I quote, "I wore my pistols into the bank. I was kind of out there living a fantasy, I guess."
1: He hadn't been bullied enough.
0: Apparently.
1: And wanted a little bit more.
0: But he didn't just play dress up, Elizabeth. He also taught himself to rope and ride by studying the movie Cowboys to learn how to properly rope livestock.
1: You're kidding.
0: Oh, yeah. And as you might imagine, Elizabeth, I relate very deeply to this kid because I did pretty much the same thing. But I didn't wear my guns to the bank. But I did study the cowboy movies, in particular the stuntmen, the ones who made John Wayne look so good on film, like my man Yakima Canute. He's a legendary fall guy who invented half of the stuntman skills we know today. Yeah. Oh, yeah. Now, Elizabeth, I got to ask you something. Did you ever imitate anyone in movies or TV? Is that something you ever went through as a girl?
1: No.
0: No, I didn't
1: think
0: so.
1: Not that I can recall.
0: Nothing overt, right?
1: No. I really, you know, I'm jealous of my nephew because he can do the Chewbacca growl thing.
0: That's where you go with it.
1: That's, if I were to try and emulate, I would do that. I don't know. I can't think of anything.
0: I did it often, mostly like cowboys and anybody of that ilk.
1: Anyway. Were you going frame by frame through that movie 8 seconds?
0: Totally. Well, back to old Roddy Dean Pippen. After he graduates from high school, he attends college, and he still wants to be a real-life cowboy. So he tries to win a spot on the college's rodeo team. Oh, yeah.
1: God bless. I love they have a rodeo team.
0: Right? So he wants to be a real-life bull rider. Only
1: the
0: trouble was...
1: liability insurance on
0: know,
1: that?
0: Right?
1: Goodness.
0: Just pages and pages of what you have to sign off on. So the trouble for him was learning to rope from movies is one thing, right? Learning to ride bulls by watching, say, movies doesn't work as well.
1: No.
0: But Roddy didn't just watch bull riders. He also practiced on a mechanical bull.
1: I thought he was going to say, like, his mom, like, get on all fours,
0: buck
1: ride
0: hard.
1: Me across the kitchen, but, like, give me your best.
0: He's spurring her in
1: Come
0: the sides.
1: Come on, Ma. Yeah.
0: So the mechanical bulls he'd ride, if you are having trouble picturing it, they're the kinds you'd find at Western-themed bars.
1: Yeah.
0: You know, they usually throw, like, fraternity brothers over, you know, ass over tea kettle.
1: Right.
0: Now, basically, he was like John Travolta, an urban cowboy at this point in his life.
1: Tight pants.
0: Yeah. Do you remember that one? You ever catch that on
1: Vaguely.
0: Cable?
1: Vaguely.
0: Well, long story short, while trying to be a bull rider, Roddy got hurt, banged up his knee. Soon enough, his college dreams dried up like the sun-baked earth of West Texas.
1: Oh, I like that.
0: Yeah, he dropped out of college during his freshman year.
1: Not his dreams dying, but your wordplay.
0: Oh, thank you.
1: I like that.
0: So at this point, he's dropping out. He moves to a town just north of Fort Worth, Texas. And there he finds work because now he needs employment. So he starts doing day labor. He's working on a farm. Later on, he hauled hazardous waste. It was like, it'd be loaded into a 50-gallon drum and he'd just drive it out.
1: Just like the cowpokes of the olden times.
0: Right? So he loses that job, though, after he had an insulin attack and his boss fired him because presumably he was worried he might have another attack while he was handling the hazardous waste.
1: Yeah.
0: Let's just give him the benefit of the doubt
1: on that.
0: At this point, Roddy's life wasn't exactly taking shape as much as it was sort of like running downhill like rainwater, right?
1: Mm-hmm.
0: As Roddy put it in an interview with Texas Monthly, and I quote, "I had a $20 bill in my pocket, a fourth of a tank of gas, and a $30,000 debt that I owed on my pickup. I had roughly a couple days of insulin left, 5 hand-rolled cigarettes, and a $5 bill stuffed in the toe of my boot, just in case of emergency. I was desperate and owed a number of hospital bills, along with such other bills as rent and normal utilities." So he was in a bind.
1: Man.
0: He was way behind, right?
1: Yeah.
0: After he gets fired and he's driving home one day back to his modest rental home, he heard the radio announcer reading out the latest livestock report, listing the most recent prices, including the spike in the price of cattle. This sparks an idea. Meanwhile, being recently unemployed, Roddy Dean Pippen had time to read his old cowboy and Western books again.
1: Mm-hmm.
0: And so that spark of an idea, it caught a flame, Elizabeth, as Roddy tells it, and I quote, "I read about the old rustlers and how they eluded the posses, and I said, okay, I'm going to give it a go.
1: Good for him.
0: Right? So let's pause there. Let's take a break for some ads. And when we're back, we'll get to a wrestling.
1: Yeehaw!
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0: And we're back, Elizabeth.
1: We are back.
0: You ready to hear about some modern day cattle rustling?
1: I love this, yes.
0: Okay, one thing about modern cattle rustling, things have changed since the days of the open range.
1: Sure, I bet. Right?
0: Now, back in the day, a cattle rustler only needed a trusty steed and a well-maintained shooting iron.
1: Mm-hmm.
0: They'd ride out until they found a herd of steers. Then they'd fire off their six shooter a few times to get the cattle stampeding. And once they had the steers on the move, the cowboys would ride hard as they herded the cattle and drove them off toward the horizon. Boom, yeah. Stolen cattle.
1: Nice.
0: But these days, cattle rustling involves almost zero horses. Instead, now it's more like dating apps. It's all about using tech to separate some beef from the herd, if you know what I mean. Now, you see, Elizabeth, the advent of barbed wire marked the end of the era of the open range, as
1: right.
0: you well know.
1: Right.
0: Now, fences marked the advent of modern cattle ranches. So nowadays, a cattle rustler, like my man Roddy, he can't just stampede the herd and ride off with them to the horizon. Instead, a modern cattle rustler needs a truck and or a trailer to steal steers and heifers, and perhaps they also may be inclined to use a four-wheeler or two.
1: Okay.
0: Now, typically, a cattle rustler drives along a fence line of a sprawling ranch. They look for a weak point in the fence, a spot where they can knock the fence down or uh-huh. dismantle it, or maybe get lucky and find a gate they can unlock.
1: Yeah.
0: You get the idea.
1: Yeah.
0: Then they need to back up their truck and or trailer, and then they, you know, if it's a trailer, drop the trailer gate, lock the ramp into place, and start loading up the stolen steer and heifers into the trailer. That's not easy, because while cattle may be a rather trusting animal, they are not easy to motivate.
1: Right.
0: They resist being loaded into a trailer. And steer can weigh around 600 pounds, so good luck moving a stubborn steer.
1: Yeah, yeah.
0: If you can believe it, some cattle rustlers will try to squeeze stolen cattle into the backseat of their car.
1: What?
0: Yes, which is a terrible idea.
1: What, like, can you imagine car are you driving?
0: Driving around your Honda with a cow in the back?
1: Scraping just sparks over.
0: Yeah.
1: But you know, this is why
0: mm-hmm.
1: I tell all the cattle ranchers I know.
0: Yes.
1: At my weekly speeches.
0: To the cattle ranchers.
1: To the cattle ranchers of America. You're supposed to get each item of cattle, mm-hmm. each head of cattle.
0: Yes.
1: Each cat, a bow tie collar with an air tag embedded
0: GPS
1: in it.
0: GPS tracking.
1: And they just look dapper.
0: Yeah, smart.
1: And cute.
0: I like that.
1: And tracked.
0: Yeah, and they're easy to find.
1: Yeah. Easy to find.
0: Well, more often than not, amateurs also will manage to get a few stolen cattle into their trailer, right?
1: Mm-hmm.
0: And then, or the back of their pickup truck, if that's their approach. And then when they try to drive off, since the cattle at this point are unsecured, the unbalanced load begins to pitch around and back, and the cattle gets tossed from side to side.
1: Rude.
0: Which is why some amateur cattle rustlers end up rolling their trucks,
1: good
0: and the cattle
1: God.
0: Spill out onto the road, or worse yet, the highway.
1: Yeah.
0: Oh, yeah. Now, if a cattle rustler does manage to successfully drive off with the stolen cattle and they don't tip their ride, they still need to get the stolen steers to market.
1: Right.
0: Trouble with that is cattle have brands, which are meant to identify them to which ranch they belong to or what cattlemen the steers are owned by.
1: Right.
0: Sometimes a cattle rustler is able to rebrand the cattle because they get sold over and over again
1: right.
0: sometimes. So they'll have sometimes multiple brands.
1: Yeah.
0: Or better yet, a buyer will find someone who's willing to overcome overlook such things.
1: Right.
0: But they still have to negotiate a price. And it's hard to have much leverage over a buyer who will overlook such things. You know, if they know the cattle is stolen, because then they can always, like, you know, call the cattle rangers and be like, yeah, I ain't paying you.
1: Yeah, exactly. Right?
0: So it's better to rebrand the steers and then pray no one looks too closely.
1: Yeah.
0: Now, honestly, cattle rustling is a hell of a lot of work and hassle for a rather limited payday. Like, if you steal electronics or, like, jewelry, that stuff never fights back.
1: No.
0: Right?
1: Not usually.
0: It never ruins your vehicle. It's pretty much easy to sell.
1: True.
0: Which is why most folks who opt for crime no longer choose cattle rustling.
1: Yeah, it's a challenge.
0: Yeah, right? Anyway, for his first cattle theft, Roddy couldn't rely on the movies and the books he'd typically turn to. And those cattle rustling days are gone, right? So instead, he had to invent his own methods. So he got a friend from high school to help him. And the friend had a four-wheeler. So they would go out there and he would stand on the back. And they found this ranch not too far away that was owned by a rich man who rarely ever came out to visit his ranch. Mm-hmm. So, you know, it's like, how would he know if anyone stole some of his cattle? Right. He doesn't keep a good head count. So together, Roddy and his high school buddy, they drive out to the ranch. They unload the four-wheeler. Roddy climbs on back as his friend's driving, and he's got his rope going over his head. He's spinning the lariat. Uh-huh. And working together, they rope some cattle. They manage to catch three calves, and then they load them into, like, a wooden crate he'd built into the back of his Dodge pickup.
1: Uh-huh.
0: And the calves were so young that they had yet to be branded.
1: Oh.
0: Stroke of good luck, okay. Right? So the next day, Roddy drives out to the auction barn to sell the cattle. And he told the folks at the auction barn that the calf's mother had died during a snowstorm. So the folks at the auction barn are like, okay, and they bought the cattle.
1: They were all just weeping. They're like, no, that's so sad, Roddy.
0: Breaking my heart like Bambi's mom over here. So Roddy, he makes about $250 for his first cattle rustling.
1: All three?
0: Yeah. Since that worked well, he did it again a few days later.
1: That seems like a lot of work for $250.
0: Right?
1: Son, get a job.
0: He tried that. They kept firing him.
1: Yeah, I know, but he at the jobs he was picking.
0: Yeah, well, that's true. I guess he could.
1: There are other jobs. Yeah,
0: possibly.
1: Out there.
0: Maybe
1: other than handling toxic waste. That's not your only option, Roderick.
0: Well, after rustling that cattle, he decided he'd go back and do it again, but he'd need to brand the stolen cattle with his own brand. Oh. So he picked for his brand the letters DP. For his middle and last names, Dean Pippin.
1: Yeah.
0: Right? So Roddy printed up some phony paperwork as proof of ownership, and then he got all duded up in his Best Western wear, and he drove one county away where he took his stolen cattle to an auction barn to sell them.
1: Uh-huh.
0: And while he sat there in the bleachers with all the other ranchers and cattlemen, his stolen cattle were sold. This time, sale price, $559.20.
1: Look at that.
0: Doubling his profit practice.
1: Moving on up.
0: So at this point, Roddy Dean Pippin is a hooked. He thought he was a natural-born cattle rustler.
1: Uh-huh.
0: As Roddy told Texas Monthly, "Sir, I knew what I was doing was wrong, but I will admit to you, right then I felt like I had stepped back into another time. I felt like I was someone different."
1: Good for him. Right? These days, he would just be breaking even because of the fuel cost.
0: Yes, totally.
1: Of driving around on a four-wheeler, loading it up in a diesel truck. Like,
0: yeah.
1: Sorry,
0: buddy. Tried gassing up a diesel.
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0: You.
1: Started the 411 Friday from the 90s till now. You can see Teddy Swims here in San Diego November 13th. And then in for the grand prize, seeing him in Vegas on the 14th. Plus, he's got backstage tour and all sorts of fun stuff. All you have to do is listen to Jesse and Tati this morning. I'll tell you all the details on Started the 411.

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0: Starting before one, we're ready for the 90s till now. Hello, it's Cabana Boy Jeff hanging out with you. Tiffany, what are you up to right now?
1: Hi. So right now, I'm blending up pina colada, and I've got a cute little pink umbrella in it, and I've got some fruit in it, and I'm sipping on it.
0: What a tease that is.
1: That sounds
0: so delicious right now, and I'm in the studio. And
1: well, I guess I can make you one.
0: Have two of them for me then.
1: I will. Don't worry.
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Yeah, started before one more party from the 90s till now. We are going to take care of you with tickets to SeaWorld's Spooktacular. I know, talking about Halloween, it is the 31st. I guess we can really officially talk about it starting tomorrow, but we have your tickets to SeaWorld Spooktacular. 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

Starting the 401 MI 2 o'clock fun facts. I said 94% of Americans don't answer phone calls with unknown numbers. Well, if you go and you're part of our contest, from the cash contest to the trip to Vegas, I would strongly suggest you answer one of those unknown phone numbers because you could be winning trips and cash and all sorts of fun stuff. So just keep that in the back of your mind. Summer.

0: Backstreet Boys doing their thing at the Sphere right this second. 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SeaWorld Spooktacular is up right this second. We are adding Jonas Brothers. That's in there for Doja Cat, Teddy Swims, so many other artists still in San Diego going to be coming up. And we have free tickets. star941fm.com. 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

Starting before one, we're ready from the 90s till now. This morning, you have a chance to see Teddy Swims here in San Diego, Pechanga Arena on November 13th. Then you'll be in for the grand prize to see him in Vegas with hotel, airfare, backstage, tour, and all sorts of fun stuff. Make sure you're listening. Jesse and Tati in the morning for the details on Star 94.1.

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How you doing? It's Commander Boy Jeff. It's your 4 o'clock fun facts. 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

Saturday Full Moon Variety from the 90s till now. We are hooking you up with tickets to Spooktacular SeaWorld's Halloween thing for the kids. 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
2: 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Wait, not star. 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

0: Carol G and Bruno Mars on Star 94.1. We're ready from the 90s till now. Good morning. It's Cabana Boy Jeff hanging out with you. Music coming out from Backstreet Boys. Also, Imagine Dragons. Amber, how are you going to be staying cool this week?
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2: 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Look at you laughing. That says it all right there.
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Starting the 401, it's Cabana Boy Jeff. I am out. You can always hit me up on Instagram at Cabana Boy Jeff, and I spell it G-E-O-F-F. There's a lot of negative in this world, so let's turn some of this negative into positive, and have a good Monday. See ya.

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0: Good morning.
1: Hey, happy Monday. It's almost September.
0: Oh yeah, wait. We got one day and then what changes tomorrow? No, you're right.
1: We're getting closer to summer ending officially.
0: So doesn't summer officially end on Labor Day? So technically this coming up weekend should be the wrap.
1: Yeah.
0: It just feels late. Anyways.
1: August felt like a year long, did it not? It just feels like it's been a year, man. It feels like it's been a year.
0: Well, thanks for enjoying August with us, guys. We made
1: it. It's been a long year.
0: This is the last day of it. Let's get through this. We'll walk you through. We got a nice, fresh menu of prizes that we're going to start your week off with, and we'll walk you through that here in a couple minutes.
1: Hang.
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0: backwards. There we go. We're just getting it. We're just getting the blood flowing, guys. Mm. That was like the arm above your head stretch, right? A little bit of Adele.
1: Yes.
0: Waking up a little bit on Star 94.1.
1: Don't you worry. Bruno Mars is on the way, and so is Tame Impala.
0: Good call. Jesse and Tati in the morning.
1: Song of the summers.
0: Yeah. Song of the summers. Bruno, we'll keep waking it up. Tati, we got a good round of prizes that we're going to start this morning. Just after 7 o'clock, we're sending everyone to another theme park.
1: That's right. SeaWorld Spooktacular. Right here, luckily, everybody travels from everywhere to go to our SeaWorld offerings. And so for this Halloween, you and your family get a 4-pack. So 7/20 and 8/20.
0: And yes, we'll do that twice this morning. And don't forget, they're featuring this year the all-new Baby Shark Halloween show at SeaWorld Spooktacular. And then we're going to be setting you up with tickets to check out Teddy Swims with our trivia battle just after 8 o'clock this morning. And this isn't just tickets to see Teddy Swims.
1: No, there's a grand prize component to this where we fly you off two-night stay in Vegas. You get to see Teddy Swims and you get like the whole backstage treatment. So make sure you're here to win those tickets.
0: And then one more week, Tati. I think it's the last week for Vegas trips. 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
1: We're going to give you spending cash, tickets to the festival. 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
0: So what's coming up, or what's happening with our trivia battle? You're going to hear the latest round on Star 94.1 next.
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1: On Star 94.1, happy Monday morning. It's Jesse and Tati.
0: You want to hear the latest trivia battle? Because that's coming up after Taylor's Oscar song. This is I Knew It, I Knew.

0: Jesse and Tati. Let's play the trivia battle, friends.
1: Let's do it. All right. We've got someone in Chula Vista by the name of Efren.
0: What's up, Efren?
2: Hi. How's it going, guys?
1: I had a friend in elementary school named Efren.
0: Was he nice?
1: Yeah, very nice. Just like Efren and Chula
0: Vista. Did he share his red vines with you?
1: He didn't eat red vines.
0: Okay, roger that. Roger that. Not everybody does, Efren. Anyway.
1: Let's go to Ramona, who's having a three-day rodeo this weekend.
0: Oh, should be nice and cool and crisp. Pick him.
3: You're funny.
0: Who's going to the rodeo? I would not.
3: Not me.
4: Not me. Kim said nah.
0: Oh, all right. Let's trivia battle.
3: Stay home
0: Tati.
3: In the AP.
0: Yeah, me yeah. too. What do you want to? Who do you want to ask your questions to? Kim or Efren?
1: I'll ask Efren questions.
0: All right. Good luck, everybody. The trivia battle starts right now. I'll take you on, Kim. Go ahead. Start things off, Tati.
1: All right, Efren. What famous actress is opening up a kitchen here in San Diego? Her first sit-down restaurant. Is it A. Salma Hayek or B. Gwyneth Paltrow?
2: B.
5: Oh, yeah.
1: Gwyneth Paltrow's Goop Kitchen.
0: Ooh, that sounds delicious.
1: Doesn't it?
0: Could I get... What's your goop of the day?
6: I was thinking the same thing. I actually heard it's very good.
0: Oh,
6: actually,
0: it.
6: Her Goop Kitchen is really good.
0: Oh, dang it.
1: All right, Becky, thanks for chiming in on the haters.
6: Sorry.
0: She just signed up to take you and I to lunch, Tati,
6: I'm kind
0: I think.
6: Of excited. I'm kind of excited about it.
0: Ernie, we're taking the credit card to Goop. Just letting you know. that's Becky's dad. Kim, here's your question. You okay over there? She's choking from the heat in Ramona. No.
3: Nah, I've had a cold for like 3 weeks. Just the tail end of it now. It's all good, though.
1: Sorry, Kim.
0: You're going to get this question right here, Kim. We're still in round one. Who will be featured in a new Grammy exhibit with a live performance? Is it A, Olivia Rodrigo, or B, Kelly Clarkson?
3: I would say Olivia. Doesn't seem like Kelly Clarkson has time for that.
0: Thank you.
1: Nice job, Kim. She doesn't.
0: She's very busy. Yeah.
1: All right, Efren, we're back to you, all right? Today's National Day is a favorite cartoon. Well, actually, I take that back. It wasn't a cartoon. It was more live action at first. Anyway, what National Day is it today? Is it A, He-Man Day, or B, Power Rangers Day?
2: I would say it's Power Rangers Day.
1: I kind of gave that one
5: up. Oh, yeah.
1: Because it wasn't a cartoon. It was a live action, wasn't it?
0: Kind of, at first. All right, Kim, here's your question. You got to get this right to stay in the game. If not, you and Efren are going to the tiebreaker round. A Julian man was arrested near the U.S. Capitol this week after police found what unusual item in the bed of his pickup truck? Was it A, a cannon, or B, a guillotine?
3: Go with cannon. Either one's possible.
1: Yeah, I saw that story.
0: The guillotine. Well, sorry,
1: what
0: Kim.
1: What in the Renaissance Fair is having that?
0: What in the Renaissance Fair? That's so funny. All right, Kim, have fun in the AC this weekend. Love you. Thanks for playing.
3: Thanks, guys. Have a good one.
0: You too.
1: Thank you, Kim.
0: Efren, you did it. Oh. You put a win on the board for Chula Vista.
1: Yay. Efren! South Bay's finest! Yes! All right, Efren.
0: Yeah, what do you want to say to your friends? You get to give them a shout-out. Anything you want to say to anyone, or you can give a business a shout-out. What do you got, Efren?
2: I'm just grateful to be on radio. I've been listening to y'all since I came out here to San Diego. I'm not originally from here, so it's just amazing to listen to y'all every morning and be out here.
0: What
1: Efren,
0: the heck?
1: I love we it. Appreciate you.
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0: is Star 94.1, Jesse and Tati in the morning.
1: I just live in your world, Jesse. I literally have accepted it. I live in your world. Happy Monday. We're in Jesse's world, and it is funny to be here.
0: Well, with that said, can I give you some advice, especially?
1: Hey.
0: I feel like all of the back to schools are kind of wrapped for the season, unless you haven't started your school yet or whatever. And we talked a little bit about that. And I have some advice for parents as it pertains to this back to school nonsense.
1: Back to school night. Yes. They always have everyone come through, the parents and the teachers. Yes.
0: I almost called it back to school nonsense.
1: Hey.
0: Back to school night. See? We'll talk about that next.

0: Star 94.1, Jesse and Tati in the morning. My headphones were a little off.
1: I can't
0: either.
1: Oh, there I am. Hi.
0: Hi. So really quick, this week was a lot of back to school for a lot of folks here in town. Tati and I both had back to school for our kids. Tati, how was yours at your son's school?
1: Oh, it was so good. I was at home.
0: you didn't go there. I kind of feel like your son is, what, a junior in high school?
1: He is. Man. And he's the third of my children. I've already gone through the back to school nights for the other two kids. I know people are like, yeah, but your youngest is a different kid. You're absolutely right. Totally different kid.
0: Yeah.
1: Why do I need to sit through another back to school night?
0: You learn your lessons by the third one.
1: I'm saying. Yeah. And he didn't even know there was a back to school night, nor did he care. I was like, well, you know what? I care as much as you care about your education, son.
0: I'm going to say we should cap it at eighth grade.
1: Okay, so you understand where I'm at with...
0: I found teachers to be exhausted because they had the longest day ever already. One of them was coming off of the field because they had just had to coach a team that they also have to coach.
1: Like, and that's something that people don't understand is I watch a teacher. I'm married to a teacher. I watch how much time is taken away from him that is not compensated.
0: Yeah.
1: So for me, it's like, yeah, Jesse, I agree. Yeah. What do teachers really need to be doing back to school night? It's in the syllabus.
0: Well, we love you teachers and we're...
1: You work so hard.
0: We support anything that you're on the hook for, including back to school night. And
1: ew.
0: I think that with all the reaching out to teachers that we do as parents anyways with their email addresses and stuff, like, do we really need a back to school night? We're bugging them already. Bugging them anyways.
1: However, Jesse, yes. You did go, and thank goodness you did, because you got some gems from it.
0: So this will sound kind of hypocritical, because you're right.
1: Not hypocritical. Two can exist. Go
0: okay,
1: ahead.
0: Thank you. You're right. We can say that back to school night needs to cap at eighth grade. And I can also say that in my son's digital media class, the teacher said something that was so funny that floored all the parents in the room. He said, in my class, I have three different levels of teaching this subject. And he's like, technically, they should be three different classes. But we have everyone combined together because the budgets now are so low for electives. And they're all electives are disappearing. And the reason why is because everyone is obsessed with AP classes and getting a 5.0 when they graduate high school. And what that does is it puts all the focus and effort into every kid wanting to get into AP classes and not take digital media, not take all the the extracurricular stuff that may create some interest and maybe fun stuff that you want to get into in your life.
1: Yes.
0: You don't even do it anymore.
1: That's right.

0: I've heard that many a times.
1: And she goes, you know, math is the only thing on a campus that your kids are ever going to get that is going to specifically focus on problem solving. Discovering a problem with no answer and having to do all kinds of steps to get to the answer. She's like, do you know how many problems you and I as humans are going to go through today?
0: Yeah.
1: And we are going to need some sort of problem solving skills to get through it. If you don't take any math, or you never, and you can never get through it, or don't take it serious, you will struggle in your life with just normal problem solving. Because that's where it's all initially fostered, is
0: through
1: math.
0: Such a gem. And you know, Jesse, math was my favorite subject in school. And when I went to college, I was in remedial math. Just so you know, it was my favorite. I loved it. But, you know, I was actually better. I went straight English high-level college when I went into college. And I scored very low for my placement for math. But I loved it. You're right. It does help you to solve problems.
1: Yeah, I was going to say, just in life in general. Yeah. So anyways, a couple good gems I got from Back to School Day. More than anything, thank you to all the amazing teachers that do what you do. Now you're going to Back to School Day next year?
0: Next year. Like I went to my daughter's senior year Back to School night and no one was there anymore. I'll go next year.
2: 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They know your commute, your coffee order, and your chaos.
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0: That's her.
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2: Jesse and Tati with you. Good morning. And Becky Mitz, what's happening on your feed?
3: My jealousy.
2: Oh, no.
3: My jealousy, my FOMO. I just want to know how it happened. Oh. I've been seeing several people get to have this opportunity that nobody ever gets to have. It's such a rarity, but several people got to have it.
1: Oh, my God. This is how people talk about the Trader Joe's bag right here. This is what they talk about.
3: It's a good guess. It's a good guess.
1: How they talk about it.
4: I don't know. I saw it at the night market in Mira Mesa.
1: Oh, did you? Well, we got to find out what is firing Becky Mitz up and find out what's on her feed. That's coming up after 6:00.

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1: Jesse and Tati here with you. Good morning. And Becky Mitz, what's happening on your feed?
2: So Bruno Mars just announced that he's extending dates of his tour. Okay. So he's going to hit up Australia and New Zealand.
1: Yes.
2: And Bruno Mars, and you've heard all the talkback messages. He's like the biggest artist, one of the biggest artists of the world.
1: Yes. Absolutely. 100%. For sure.
2: I don't know if he needed ticket sales or what happened, but he got to sit down, or I shouldn't say he got to sit down, but all of these Australian and New Zealand outlets got to sit down with him for an interview.
3: What? He won't interview with any of us.
2: That's what I'm saying, is he's notoriously hard to get an interview with.
1: And yeah, but it's another country. That's why.
2: That's what I'm saying, is I'm like, no, I think he would still sell out Australia and New Zealand, but why would he say, he sat down for like a ton of interviews.
0: Did he say anything cool that like we need to know about him or anything like that? Because that's all I care about. I feel like he won't do interviews because he doesn't want us to ask him questions that like,
1: yeah,
0: suck.
1: Us Americans, are we asking the dirty questions?
0: we suck sometimes.
1: We ask the worst questions.
2: No, you could tell that it was definitely vetted by the team. And it wasn't anything that was too crazy. I wouldn't say it's surface level either, but it was like, you know, your album is called The Romantic and the tour is The Romantic. What's your love language? It was stuff like that.
1: Oh, it was so vetted.
0: But here's the thing. I want to hear all of that because we don't get to hear from
2: Bruno
0: Mars.
2: That's what I'm saying. That's why I'm so jealous, is because I'm like, he is difficult to get an interview with. And not that he's a difficult guy, it's that he doesn't need to. Mm-hmm. He doesn't have to promote. He's done so well in his career that he can just literally show up and sell out.
1: Becky, I mean, listen, don't be jealous for too long, because you're going to be talking to all the stars at the iHeartRadio Music Festival. If anyone's jealous, it's Jesse.
0: No, I'm exhausted from that life.
2: I was going to say, you've got to do that for a long time, so I doubt it.
1: All right, well, thank you for sharing what's on your feed, Becky Mitz.
0: And don't forget, as Tati is mentioning, Becky is about to spend the next few months doing some really crazy stuff across the country representing our company. And if you don't follow her yet, you are going to end up bumping into one of her viral posts. Becky Mitz, and that is with one T and an S. Don't forget that.
1: Yes.
0: You can follow her on Instagram.
1: All right. Thank you to SDCCU.
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1: Jesse and Tati here with you. Good morning. Happy Monday.
0: Really quick, and pay attention here, because we've got other stuff to talk about. We've got to walk you through really quick the prizes we have today. It's going to start with SeaWorld Spooktacular, 7:20 and 8:20. We'll have four tickets for you to go celebrate the holidays at SeaWorld.
1: And then we have tickets for Teddy Swims as he stops into San Diego, but also there is a grand prize attached to these tickets where you're qualified to see him in Vegas. We'll fly you out there. Tickets to the show, backdoor entry, because backdoor means what?
0: Celebrity, luxury, status.
1: Exactly. I told you. Told you.
0: Ooh, are we walking by a luxurious dumpster here on the way into this rear entrance?
1: Oh. That is the celebratory life. And then at 9 a.m., make sure you're here for the iHeartRadio Music Festival tickets and also that flyaway and $1,000 spending cash.
0: So we have lots of good stuff for you today. 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It's Third Eye Blind.

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1: Jesse and Tati with you on this Monday morning. Good morning.
0: I'm going to hit the talkback mic really quick. Hang on. Stand
1: I was wondering
0: by.
1: What you were doing
0: got
1: over
0: ahead
1: there.
0: Of me there. Hold on.
2: I'm not even halfway through the song, and I am obsessed. Oh, my gosh. I want to see them so bad. This is Jahila from Pretty Mesa. I just want to say hi. And, oh, my Lanta, this is such a good song.
0: Oh, my Lanta, this is such a good song. Tati, can you even
1: what
0: for 1 second figure out what song that woman is talking about right there? Shout out to Yahida. What song?
1: I was trying to figure out what my Lanta is used for, but, I don't know. She said it wasn't even halfway through the song. I'm going to say Jonas Brothers. Is something Jonas Brothers?
0: God. Why? Do you even get... Why? How do you get stuff right when you're just guessing? It's not fair.
1: I don't know, bro.
0: But yes.
1: I think it's my ancestors.
0: They've made you wise beyond your years.
1: They speak through me.
0: I do want to say, Jahida, fun. Thanks for leaving the talkback message. And I love how she said that she's not even halfway through the song and she's obsessed. Like, is that what the Jonas Brothers still have the ability to do?
1: I believe so. And I believe we have one of the biggest Joe Bro fans here. It's Becky Mitz. So, yeah, I mean, yeah, I get it.
0: Cool. You know what?
1: I'm going to go take some Mylanta.
0: Well, I got some pictures with the Jonas Brothers. I'm going to send them to Becky Mitz.
1: Oh, of course.
0: You take
1: the
0: Mylanta.
1: I'll take the Mylanta. You go flex that you know them.
0: Ah, it's the only way I can flex these days, Tati. Have you seen my arms?
1: They're good.
0: No.
1: Yeah.
0: It's only with photos I can do that. Coming up, we're going to hack your life. It's Monday morning. I got a life hack that you're going to love. Stay there.
3: 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Jesse and Tati will be with you starting at 5 a.m. on Star 94.1.
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0: Ah, ain't that the worst thing you ever heard?
1: Taylor Swift?
0: No, her saying, I love you, ain't that the worst thing?
1: Ain't that the worst thing that you ever heard? Yeah.
0: No. I agree. You're like, I agree with everything you say, Tay.
1: Love Taylor Swift on Star 94.1. It's Jesse and Tati in the morning.
0: Good morning.
1: Don't forget about the tickets. We're sending you to SeaWorld Spooktacular all week.
0: Yeah, 7:20 and 8:20. Make sure you tune in for those. And then we have tickets to see Teddy Swims as he stops through San Diego.
1: I have a really good luggage hack.
0: Oh, really?
1: And there's a lot of luggage hacks. This is one of the best ones I've ever seen.
0: Oh, okay.
1: I'm going to share that with you next. It's Jesse's Hack coming up after Rachel Platten.

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1: That's Rachel Platten on Star 94.1.
2: It's Jesse and Tati with you. Happy Monday.
1: So are you ready to get your life hacked? Because if you're traveling this week, there's something you need to do.
3: You know I wish that I had Jesse's hack.
1: Take a photo of your luggage.
2: Why?
1: Well, Tati, let's just say you have flown somewhere and you have just lost your luggage.
2: Okay.
1: So you go to the Alaska Airlines booth or whatever at the airport, and you tell them you've lost your bag, and they say to you, describe your bag.
2: Oh, gosh. Yes. Okay. Well,
1: how would you describe your bag?
2: Well, mine is either purple, teal, or it's got some kind of crazy scarf or color on it so that you can, I can say the scarf is like a weird floral scarf that's tied onto the suitcase.
1: You're just proving my point. You gave me three possible descriptions of your suitcase. And for today's hack, the idea is take one photo of the outside of your suitcase over the baggage. And so the minute it gets lost, instead of trying to literally
2: describe
1: what your suitcase looks like. And by the way, everyone has a black rolling bag.
2: Everyone.
1: You can provide the airline with a photo, which they appreciate, and they usually expedite your luggage process and finding it. So
2: I like that. Okay.
1: Photograph your luggage before checking it in. That is your last travel hack of the summer, friends.
3: Why can't I find a hack like that?
2: Well, we're sending you to Vegas, so you can still use this for when you're going to Vegas.
1: Okay, I like that. Yeah. Is it still the summer?
2: Yeah, it is.
1: Through this weekend, right? Through this weekend?
2: I know, August.

0: It's Star 94.1, Jesse and Tati in the morning.
1: Good morning.
0: Good morning. Producer Becky has done a mid-show t-shirt change. Is that is that the Kylie Jenner rule that's happening right there this morning, the new rule?
1: Why is that a Kylie Jenner thing? Why can't I just change mid-show?
0: Because you went in with like a bigger t-shirt, and I thought that was like, have you guys heard the Kylie Jenner thing?
2: Tell us.
0: Wow. It's not very appropriate.
2: It's not appropriate for you to tell us?
0: Exactly. Can I get you the clip and you can post this one, Tati?
2: Sure.
0: It's something about like wearing a t-shirt and covering your butt and stuff like that, but I don't want to be...
2: Oh, got it. Oh, yes.
0: I'll pull it up for you.
2: Please.
0: You can share it.
2: She's been sharing a lot lately with her friends with a microphone for all to know.
0: Wait, no. That's what I'm talking about. No, Kylie Jenner, like, podcasting with her girls is like the newest, coolest thing ever. She just says everything.
2: All right. Becky, sorry. You could have just changed your shirt and it was a normal thing, but yeah, we've got to now associate you with Kylie Jenner.
1: That's all I wanted to do. Yeah. I mean, pardon. Fair enough.
0: Sorry.

0: SeaWorld Spooktacular. This is where Seymour, the walrus at SeaWorld, gets in a Dracula costume for the show, for the entire season. Actually, yeah, that's not confirmed, guys.
1: Not confirmed, just a speculation on Jesse's part, who is a native San Diegan.
0: Yeah, I do know Seymour is the man over there at SeaWorld. Just one of the many shows, but coming up, Tati and I are going to hook you up. SeaWorld Spooktacular tickets, 720 and 820, you're going to win with us this morning on Star 94.1.
1: And then Teddy Swims is coming to San Diego, so we want to get you to his show here, but also there. We're going to get you qualified for a trip to see him in Vegas. That comes a two-night stay. That's kind of the theme here. We got another Vegas trip to our iHeartRadio Music Festival after 9 a.m.
0: Yeah, that's coming up. Producer Becky Metz, do we have, let me play, excuse me, what do you have? What is this clip, Tati, you would like me to play?
1: It's actually the podcast that Kylie Jenner did with her friends that you wanted to.
0: No, not you.
2: Yeah, why Kylie Jenner wore a big t-shirt at the Knicks game.
3: It's like, and you were comfortable.
4: Okay, when you have a big ass.
3: It's sitting in jeans is so uncomfortable.
4: When you have a big, fat, juicy ass.
0: Oh, excuse me.
4: And you're sitting down.
0: Oh, yeah, like shows the back. Like you don't want, like you can see in your pants or whatever, you got a big booty.
1: What a struggle, Kylie.
2: I can assure you, not why I wear loose t-shirts.
1: Yeah.
0: That's not why you made the t-shirt change mid-show.
2: I can assure you that's not the reason why I do that.
0: Okay.
2: As tempting as it is.
0: Well,
1: we appreciate your outfit change this morning, Becky Mids.
2: I'm

0: next in top stories, Tati has everything.
1: Free parking.
0: Free parking?
1: Free parking.
0: Okay.
1: We're at the beaches.
0: Oh.
1: That's where you need them, right?
0: Yeah, that's exactly where we need it.
1: I mean, I thought parking was free at most beaches, but I'm reading more about this and we'll see.
0: Mm. Well, if you put a little scooter in the back of your car, you can park anywhere and just scooter up to the beach like I do.
1: Mm.
0: A scooter.
1: Okay.
0: But then you might lose your front teeth, like I almost have a couple times as well. So,
1: goodness. How much does a scooter cost?
0: You can get a razor for

0: on Star 94.1. Just about 7 o'clock. Let's get right into your top stories, Tati, and then we're going to play the trivia battle.
1: All right, soak it up. Soak up the sun because it's a cooler, more comfortable week ahead before rain chances climb. But they're saying 89 in Ramona for today, 79 in San Diego, as well as Oceanside. Chula Vista, brr, you guys are 77? What's going on? Fall weather, pumpkin spice. Let's go. Pacific Beach police pursuit ends on the sand as beachgoers walk. That's how you get free parking. But yeah, a man allegedly took police on an erratic pursuit in San Diego before finally stopping his car near the sand in Crystal Pier in Pacific Beach.
0: I didn't know you could get your car all the way out there. I saw the video of that. I didn't know you could just like go right out there.
1: Crazy, right? Isn't there a clip? You can't park there. But there's also a city ordinance since we're talking about free parking at beaches. Right now, you can park at most beaches for free, but of course there's something out there that's saying, well, maybe we should start charging out-of-towners. And out-of-towners also means someone who lives in what, like La Mesa or Fallbrook, and those people feel like they're still part of San Diego. Mm-hmm. So they're like, I don't know if we want that, guys. So right now they're still talking about it, and hopefully that doesn't happen for us. But parking is free on the beaches, and who knew you could park all the way up to that Crystal Pier like that. Unless you watch that slow-paced pursuit over the weekend. Guys, you both were chirping about a San Francisco's 49ers player. He wasn't a real player, but this guy defrauded, along with another woman, defrauded $1.3 million from women. This was a man who posed as a 49er. Wouldn't you want money from an NFL player, not give him? Or was it more like a... Exactly. I'm so confused. Exactly. Okay, if a guy's romancing me and he all of a sudden says, hey, I got a way for you to invest your money, I would be like...
0: I don't think he's saying that. Is he saying that?
1: Take me to dinner, bro.
2: That's what he was doing.
0: It was investments?
2: Yeah, is that he was saying that he would take their money and put it into investments, that's how he made more money, and then he would not do that.
1: But, like, isn't the whole point of dating an NFL player is because they got money and they're supposed to take you, like... All right.
0: Well, maybe that's why he only got 1.3. Maybe he should have got a lot more because he was a very busy boy. If you noticed over the past couple of days, all the stuff they released, he was talking to so many women and claiming to be a fake NFL receiver.
1: The worst part about it is he had a female accomplice, an 18-year-old girl who was helping him as well. Did she know he was a fake 49ers?
2: It wasn't a girl. It was an Asian dude, an 18-year-old Asian dude.
1: Oh, my bad. I thought that was a woman.
0: That's very interesting. Well, I mean, you know, the truth is, it's such a thing that NFL players spent their whole weekend making videos and stuff like that, trolling this guy. I mean, that's pretty crazy. It's pretty crazy.
1: His name was Dejan La Brea. Anyway, guys, fun weekend.
0: So funny.
1: And those are your top stories brought to you by SDCCU.
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0: Let's get a couple people who want to wake it up, get on the phone, play some trivia with us. It's Jesse and Tati on Star 94.1.
1: All right, it's a Monday edition, 866-570-1941, which means, don't worry, we give you multiple choice.
0: Yeah.
1: We know you're still trying to wake it up from the weekend.
0: So. Us too.
1: Yeah, same. Yeah.
0: Call right now, 866-570-1941. We need two players on the phone.

0: Wow. That's humbling. Look at the phone.
1: Oh.
0: One person called the place.
1: Wow. Trivia. I like how you went. Oh.
0: Wow. God, my heart's broken. Okay. Fine. We're going to ask each other trivia questions then. It's Jesse and Tati. We're not playing the trivia battle because, A, you guys did not call. Well, there's no prize up for grabs. So let's be
1: you want
0: fair
1: a battle?
0: And honest.
1: Oh, I thought you meant like, you want, like I'll ask you questions.
0: Yeah,
1: you
0: no,
1: ask
0: let's me? Do it. Yeah, let's do it. I got my questions. All right. Here's
1: you
0: your first
1: do?
0: Question, Tati.
1: All right. Go ahead.
0: Don't forget, we're going to play the trivia battle after 8 o'clock this morning. We will have prizes. Tati mentioned earlier we got the Teddy Swims tickets that'll qualify for that flyaway. But for this one's just for fun. Becky can be your lifeline and mine if
2: okay
0: we need her.
2: Okay. I'll be here. Phone a friend.
0: Yeah, I'll phone you if I need you. Tati, if I was scamming people out of money by pretending to be an NFL wide receiver, what team would I play for? Is it A, the Tampa Bay Buccaneers, or B, the Los Angeles Chargers?
1: You would play for the B, Los Angeles Chargers.
0: No. With the pirate tattoo on my arm, I would be a Buccaneer.
1: Got it.
0: Okay, what's my first question in this round of the trivia battle?
1: All right, Jesse. This morning, I was late to work. And why was I late to work? Well, I had to clean up what? Is it A, dishes left behind on countertops, or B, my cat's vomit?
0: Cat's vomit.
2: Oh,
1: nice job.
2: That would be a terrible start to my day. I'm not going to lie.
1: Yeah, it's...
0: Cleaning up your dog's vomit. Okay.
1: It's not good.
0: Here's your next question, Tati. You need this one to stay in the game.
1: All right.
0: Goop Kitchen opened in one paseo, and they served what? Is it A, ginger tonic shots, or B, lettuce toast?
1: Lettuce toast.
0: Ah.
1: B.
0: Sounds like something.
1: I mean, that sounds goopy.
0: Doesn't it? It's a piece of toast, but it's made out of lettuce.
1: Dang, I'm a loser, baby.
0: It's been charred. Okay, I win the trivia battle today, and thank you, friends.
2: Your prize is you don't have to scam as a Tampa Bay Buccaneer.
0: Okay, yay. I won't. I'll leave people alone.
2: You know the very studio.
0: You know the very first girl that wrote back to him. He couldn't believe it. You know he was like, "What? You believe?
1: Wow!
0: You believe I'm an NFL player?
1: There's a future in this."
0: Oh my gosh!
2: One woman sent him $11,000.
1: $11,000.
2: Just want to let y'all know.
0: That's pretty good stuff right there, Becky Mintz. Thanks for that stat. Oh my gosh!
1: Gosh, women, you are enough.
0: You are enough. You definitely don't need a football player.
1: If somebody is telling you they need you to invest and they're not just all about you,
0: you are enough.
1: Like, you are enough, man.
2: I'm sorry.
1: All right. We've got some tickets for SeaWorld Spooktacular. It's a 4-pack of passes, and it's happening at 7:20 this morning. But right now, let's check traffic with Becky Mintz.
2: This report is sponsored by Lowe's. Before I get to traffic, I want to remind you that there's going to be some closures tonight in Sorrento Valley. Northbound 5 and 805 lanes are going to close. I do believe the local bypass lane will still be open. They're going to paint stripes on newly paved lanes. So if you're in Sorrento Valley, just be on the lookout for that closure. What time does it start? 9 p.m., and it'll reopen 5 a.m. tomorrow. All right, let's get into some traffic now. No major accidents to report. There was one in El Cajon on the 8 westbound, but it has since been cleared. It's still causing a little bit of a slowdown. To my friends coming out of the South Bay, looking like a Monday in terms of traffic. Take the 5 rather than the 805. Typical slowdowns everywhere else. I'm your friend Becky Mintz, and that's your traffic.
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1: It's SeaWorld's Spooktacular. 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And it's on us, Star 94.1. Good luck.

0: 94.1 in Santee. Good morning, Ashley.
1: Good morning.
0: What's going on with you?
1: Nothing, just taking my kid to school.
2: Nice. What'd you guys do this weekend?
1: We went to the pool and just kind of relaxed.
2: Same. No,
0: there was either, it was
1: shopped
0: either
1: a little bit
0: in the AC or in hot. A pool, right? Is that, that was the vibe this weekend.
1: Yeah.
2: Well, Ashley, you and you, I think you said you're dropping off the kids. You guys can enjoy SeaWorld Spooktacular. You have a 4-pack of passes.
1: Oh my gosh, thank you so much.
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0: And they're going to do all the Halloween trick-or-treating and pirates and mermaids, and their all-new Baby Shark Halloween show is happening, so have an absolute blast.
1: Thank you, we will.
2: All right. Just got weekend plans now. If you want weekend plans like Ashley and Santee, be back here at 8:20. We got more tickets for you.

0: 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We'll do that again later on this morning, Tati.
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1: Don't you have some FOMO there? Because aren't
0: Me?
1: You the didn't you talk to all the stars? And
0: I did. I used to do that. But I can't do that anymore.
1: Oh, okay. Well, because now
0: I don't have a stomach for it. I'm dead serious. Becky Mitz has it all. And you're going to talk to all the celebrities. Just let you know that. You know that, right?
2: I don't know that yet.
0: What? Get out of here. Don't be humble.
2: I don't know.
0: Don't let her go out there all humble. Own it.
2: No, I mean, I'm looking forward to it.
1: Tati, don't let her.
2: I'm excited for it. I did my research, but I don't know that to be true.
1: Well, you want a balance. You want somebody who's going to hype you up, and you want someone who's going to be like, you know, it's cool. Relax a little bit. Yeah.
0: Well, we're really excited. We're a couple weeks away from taking over the strip in Vegas. Now, we're not saying I'm not going to be there in Vegas for the thing, but yes, Becky will be the rep for our company in a way that will be game changing. Should we follow you at Becky Mitz and Capital One?
2: Yeah, sure. Why not?
1: Yeah,
0: the Capital One representative,
2: too. Yeah. I'll know more as it gets closer.
0: Oh, I'm going to figure
2: it
0: out
2: this morning.
0: Right
2: now, I'm just having a jolly old time.
0: Yeah, look at her. Just enjoying the ride.

0: It's Star 94.1, Jesse and Tati in the morning. And last week there was a headline about Meta losing like a $17 million lawsuit in which they're going to be, $17 billion lawsuit where that became the settlement. And they're going to be paying people that feel like their kids have been, affected by the stuff in social media that makes you addicted, especially when you're a younger person.
1: But they have all these new rules and restrictions now since this thing settled, and it's a lot.
0: It's kind of cool, though, all the stuff that, and this stuff.
1: It makes you wonder why all those things weren't put to begin with. But
0: I agree.
1: Of course not, because you want to build a big brand first and then be
0: scale it back. I'm with you, Tati. I think this was all kind of planned in that way. But let's go through some of the new things that are all set up for when your kids get on social media, if they're not on already. Ton of new stuff because of that settlement. And we'll break it all down for you after Panic at the Disco.

0: Panic at the Disco, and it's Panic on the Cell Phone right now on Star 94.1. Jesse and Tati.
1: Well, you know, after you said $17 billion, right?
0: $17 billion, and it's basically Meta admitting, yes, there are things we got built into this app that gets kids hooked.
1: And they got the biggest, punishment, because I think TikTok only got like $400 million is what they had to pay. YouTube is also facing some similar, issues with their platform. It's all social media based. But now, because of the settlement, there are these new guardrails. And one of them, I think the biggest one, Jesse, is a time limit on Instagram.
0: It's daily time caps. It's a default hard limit of 2 hours per day combined across Facebook and Instagram if you're under 18. Teens cannot disable it without parental permission, but you know, you can definitely still disable it there. That needs to be said. This isn't just going to be locked in. You don't have to worry about it, especially if you have a lot of trust with your kids and they know all your passwords. I ain't going to lie. Both of my kids know any password I would use for anything. And trust me, they'll try all five of them and try to get into an account just because they're kids and that's what they do.
1: Yeah, my kids know all my passwords too. I just rotate their birthday so they know. But they also have night mode. And this one says that stories and reels and anything on the feed between midnight and 6 a.m., they can't see that.
0: That's a great one, especially because my wife is a person who struggles with her sleep at night, and she'll be on her phone in the middle of the night. She tells me her algorithm is the worst in the middle of the night. It's dark and scary, and it's feeding her stuff she normally wouldn't do because the algorithm is off. So there's no reason for them to be on from midnight to 6 a.m.
1: But they can still message during that time, which is what they're still doing anyway. They're talking to each other.
0: Fine.
1: The ability for teens or parents to disable autoplay on the two platforms, requiring the teens to tap or swipe to see more content. So instead of it just continuously
0: looping. Oh, that's interesting. Then there's school mode. There's push notifications that are muted by default during school hours, 8 a.m. to 3 p.m. Now, those are just the notifications that are constantly going off in their pocket. Doesn't mean your phone's not still working and doing its thing. And then the stricter age assurance thing I was noticing, where it's going to catch underage users under 13 and prevent teens from faking adult birthdays and all that kind of stuff is going to be built in.
1: Are they going to have something built in where adults can't talk to the teens? Because I think that that's important too, where adults are reaching out to younger kids through the app. That's what they need to figure out.
0: That one, 100%.
1: And then I heard that they also have the removal of like and reaction statistics on all forms of posts. So this, creates...
0: Think about that. That's a huge one right there. To not be able to get likes from the pictures that you're posting or the videos, would kids even want to post them anymore?
1: Yeah. Well,
0: we'll find out.
1: Of course they'd want to. It's like a yearbook, right? You want to get in the yearbook. It's things like that, right? You want to be able to display your life in a way that's curated by you. And they're still able to do that. The only thing is you're not doing it just for the likes now or the reactions, or you're not negatively.
0: So the people that post just like to post their stuff will be good. The people that are doing it for the likes may not use it anymore.
1: Yeah.
0: Why would you?
1: I don't know.
0: You know?
1: I mean, I think that you're supposed to be using it in a way that's not. That's why the settlement is what it is,
0: right?
1: Because
0: everyone uses it.
1: It was
0: it
1: giving
0: in their
1: people
0: own way.
1: Mental health issues.
0: Yes.
1: We'll see.
0: Pretty good. All right. Well, and there's a bunch of places you can find that too. If you want to find out all the major teen restrictions, or if you just want to try to dig in on how to make sure your kids are set up with that or your phones are set up with that, if you go to Star 94.1 FM, I'll put a little article there on the story that you can click to.
1: All right. On the way, Teddy swims tickets. He's going to be here in San Diego and more of your SeaWorld spectacular passes. Right now, though, it is Becky Mitz. What's up with traffic?
2: 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Freeway lanes between Genesee Avenue and Carmel Mountain Road are going to be closed for pavement striping. It's beginning at 9 p.m. tonight. It'll reopen at 5 a.m. tomorrow morning. So just want to be on the lookout for that. All right, let's get into some traffic. There is a disabled vehicle in the center divider on the 125 northbound in Lemon Grove. That's causing about a 10-minute slowdown. Also in Solana Beach, there is a stall in the carpool lane on the 5 northbound, and also a stall. The off-ramp is partially blocked in National City on the 805 northbound. To my friends coming out of the South Bay, looking like the 5 might be a little better than the 805 this morning. I'm your friend Becky Metz, and that's your traffic. 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

0: Tati with you. Thank you so much for letting us ride with you.
1: I went to the movies with my daughter, Savannah, yesterday. We had a father-daughter day, and we went and saw The Odyssey, 3 hours long. And there was a point in the movie where all the guys were climbing in the Trojan horse, the wooden Trojan horse. You know that old story, right? Mm-hmm. And they're waiting in there for a very long time to be taken into Troy so they can do their thing.
0: Yeah.
1: And my daughter's like, you would never make it inside the horse. It's you. Like, you would complain immediately because the conditions.
0: She whispered that to you?
1: Yes. The conditions the Trojan horse were brutal. Those guys waiting for weeks for someone to, you know, take them in and yeah.
0: And you agreed? Did you go, yes?
1: I laughed. I was like, Savannah, you're the best. Because she's with me every time we get to a hotel and I can't wait to call the front desk and complain Goodness. About nothing.
0: Oh, my.
1: She's like, you would never have lasted in the Trojan horse. I'm like, I know, Savannah. Yeah. Very funny.
0: Hey, thanks, Savannah.
1: That movie's pretty good, though. I've been thinking about it all morning. It was a powerful movie. If
0: the
1: I
0: last time
1: that.
0: I sat in a theater Odyssey. That long, Jesse, The Odyssey is the movie you're talking about. The last time I sat in a theater that long, I think I was pregnant and it was the movie The Braveheart. And I vowed that I would never sit in a theater for that long ever again.
2: I don't know why the Braveheart made me laugh over here.
0: Yeah, because I put the.
2: It was the Braveheart.
0: The Braveheart. Because there's no way I will ever forget that Mel Gibson movie, and I had to add the because that's how it felt.
1: Yeah. That's Well, that's right. That's how I felt about the Independence Day.
0: Listen, it's not forget. I remember it like it was yesterday. The Braveheart.
1: The Braveheart. Got your top stories ready for us, Tati?
0: I got the top stories.

0: Avril Lavigne is on Star 94.1.
1: Jesse and Tati here with you. Good morning.
0: Hi, friends. Let's get this day going. We're going to have SeaWorld Spooktacular tickets for you to win at 8:20 right now. Tati has your top stories.
1: Jesse, you remember how affected you were when Chucky Lozano played for SDFC and you were like, oh, no, I'm no longer the most famous Lozano.
0: I became number two ranked in San Diego. Yeah, but now he's gone.
1: Well, actually, he came back weekend and... He played against SDFC because, you know, he's with LA Galaxy, right?
0: Oh, he is?
1: Are you happy to hear that SDFC beat LA Galaxy Chucky Lozano?
0: Right.
1: Okay.
0: Thank you. That's exactly what I wanted to hear.
1: I just wanted to make your morning real quick. And then if you were someone like Jesse and I, when you learned about the lakes, the U.S. lakes, and you used the acronym HOMES, it is now HAMES. HAMES, because Lake Ontario is now Lake America. And Google is on board. It has announced that it has formally changed the name for Lake Ontario to Lake America for Google Maps. So if you go on your Google Maps, you will see it.
0: Okay.
1: But users in Canada will continue seeing it as Lake Ontario, as it has been shown for 400 years. So
0: Depending
1: on where you are on the border, that's the lake you'll get.
0: Dude, I cannot wait. Dude, the second we cross that border next time on our vacation, I'm pulling up my phone just to see what the maps look like across the back of the other side.
1: Make sure you screen record, okay? Because we all need to see it, just so you know. All right.
0: Oh, man.
1: Your sarcasm is amazing. Olivia Rodrigo's Daisy Chain Festival raised $10 million, guys.
0: Dude. And that was for all women's charities, I think, too, or something like that. The whole event was like...
2: $20 million.
0: Wow.
1: Excuse me. Was that because of the Melinda French Gates that doubled it?
2: Correct.
1: Got it. All right. So $20 million.
0: Wow.
1: Chaperone came out in a bob. There's a lot of folks from San Diego that actually drove it, but it was just right there in Irvine.
0: Yeah, so no. I heard it was like a zillion degrees, and they were very worried about how the heat was going to affect it. But once Alanis is out there doing the collab... with Olivia Rodrigo to Ironic. I don't know if you guys saw that clip.
1: I saw Stevie Nicks do Landslide with Olivia Rodrigo, and I thought that was pretty amazing.
0: Dude, Olivia Rodrigo collabed with everyone that came out on stage, or what?
1: Probably. I mean, it was her festival, right? She threw it, so good for her.
0: Cool.
1: Yeah, congratulations on that.
0: Did anybody go? I mean, someone from town for sure went up to that. Can you call us right now and give us an awesome review on how it was? 866-570-1941. That was the Daisy Chain Festival, is what she called that, am I
1: right?
0: Yes,
1: Daisy Chain Festival in Irvine.
0: Yeah.
1: All right.
0: Call us right now.
1: Those are your top stories brought to you by SDCCU.
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1: Thank you, DJ.
2: Dale. It's Star 94.1. Jesse and Tati, let's play the trivia battle next. Tati, and tell them about the prize for this one. We were just talking about it.
3: Yes. Yeah, so you're going to win tickets to see Teddy Swims as he comes here to San Diego, but also you're qualified for the grand prize, which is a flyaway to Vegas. You get to see him November 14th at T-Mobile Arena, and you get a guest with you. It's round-trip flights, premium tickets, two-night hotel stay, backstage tour to see, dressing rooms, catering, loading dock. That's the funniest part on this is that it says loading dock. Thanks, Warner Records and AEG.
2: Can I not go to the loading dock anywhere? It always smells like garbage.
3: Jesse, you want to go to the loading dock. That is how you know you're officially with the DJ, or in this case, with Teddy Swims.
2: I'm too high maintenance for the I'm like, can I go stand in line in the front? I'm not coming through the loading dock. Ew.
3: He's doing it again. Dad's complaining.
2: Here I go. Here I go. And I will be the one you take on in this trivia battle to win this Teddy Swims package.
3: Ooh, all right. The number is 866-570-1941. Beat Jesse Lozano, or if he beats you, he's putting up the prize to caller 9.
2: Well, trivia battle after Alex Warren.
4: They say

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1: It's Jesse and Tati here with you, and yes, it's about that time for the trivia battle.
2: Okay, we've got one person on the phone ready to take me on. She's representing Linda Vista. Is it Galinda?
3: Galina.
1: No
2: deal.
3: Yes.
1: Hi, Galina.
2: What's up with you? How was your weekend,
3: Galina?
2: Hi,
3: Galina? How are you? It was great. Yeah, I'm going to work.
0: Oh, you're going to work? Okay, well, we're already here. Let's do our thing. Tati, who do you want to ask your question to? Me or Galina?
1: I'm going
0: to
1: ask you questions.
2: All right, producer Becky Metz, you're on with Galina.
4: All right, Galina.
3: Okay.
4: Tonight, there's going to be some closures on the 5 and the 805. What time does it reopen tomorrow? Is it A, at 4 a.m. or B, at 5 a.m.?
3: Let's make it 4 a.m.
2: Oh.
4: Reopening at 5 a.m. tomorrow.
0: Okay. All right. What do you got for me, Tati?
1: All right, Jesse. We've been laughing this morning about the man who posed as a San Francisco 49er to defraud women of $1.3 million. How old was this man?
2: Oh.
1: Is it A, 25 or B, 35?
0: Oh, 25? 25.
1: His accomplice was 18. You'd think he was in closer age.
0: And this guy was 35? I didn't even know that part of it. And he was 35?
1: And his accomplice was 18.
0: Gosh.
1: Such a bad example, right?
0: Oh, my gosh, Galina. Okay. Sorry. Pardon me, Galina. I don't want to offend you if you're dating a fake NFL player, too. I'm sorry.
1: All right, Galina.
3: It's okay.
0: Let us know. We'll help you if you're
4: I hope better for you. If that's the truth, I hope better for you.
3: Okay.
0: All right. No points on the board. Going into round two. Becky, you're back with Galina.
4: Galina, this weekend, Mr. Yes. Becky and I saw Coyote versus Acme in theaters. It was a solid film. What percentage does it stand at on Rotten Tomatoes? Is it A, at 93%, or B, a 96%?
3: Oh, my gosh. A 96%.
4: Oh, yeah.
0: Wait, Acme versus Coyote is almost 100% on Rotten Tomatoes?
4: I'm telling you, it's a good movie.
0: That is wild. I did not expect that. All right, Tati, I got to get this right or Galina wins these tickets.
1: All right, Jesse. I'm looking at a list of the hardest working states in America. I'm looking at the top 10 states. Mm-hmm. Just so you know, California didn't land this list. Mm-hmm. But Hawaii did.
0: Okay.
1: At where on the top 10 list? Is it A, the fourth hardest working state in America, or B, seventh hardest working state in America?
0: Seventh?
1: Are you kidding me? Galina, he works with two girls from Hawaii, and he's, what?
0: Oh, my bad.
1: This was my way of humble flexing, kind of.
0: My bad. Well, no, I was thinking like on island time, so they gotta be like number seven. They're not all
1: being
0: the way up to number
1: one. Being late has nothing to do with the productivity and output you put out there, okay?
0: I've heard that's wrong, actually, that statement. I've heard
1: that is not true. Uh-oh. Yes. Time is an illusion. We all know this.
0: Galina, guess what? You are the winner of today's trivia battle. Take your victory lap and have an absolute blast at Teddy Swims.
3: Thank you so much.
1: You're welcome.
3: Thank you so much. Appreciate it.
0: Now, your name is in the hat for the trip. There's a trip to Vegas that is attached to this, so your name is in the hat for that, okay?
3: Oh, even better.
1: Yeah. This prize is a two-parter where you get tickets to see him here November 13th, and then you're qualified for the grand prize to see him on the 14th in Vegas.
0: Okay.
3: Great.
0: See
3: Thank
0: Galina.
3: You so much.
0: Thank
3: this
0: you.
3: Is a great morning start.
0: That's right. It is a great morning start. You put a win on the board for Linda Vista. Okay, Tati, well, we'll be back tomorrow morning with another round of trivia and more of those Teddy Swims tickets.
1: Absolutely. And how about SeaWorld Spooktacular tickets? If you were playing the trivia battle, how about you stay here to win that next?
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1: It's Jesse and Tati with you. Good morning.
2: All week we got these SeaWorld Spooktacular tickets, so let's do them again. We got a 4-pack, Tati, up for grabs right now.
1: All right. 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
2: And they got the trick-or-treat stations going to be all set up.
1: I mean, if you haven't been yet.
2: Extra pirates. 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
1: And I love that they have the all-new Baby Shark Halloween show.
2: That's really cute, actually. I love the thought of that. Caller 9, good luck. You're winning these tickets right now.

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2: Jesse and Tati with you. Good morning.
1: Let's see who's ready to go to SeaWorld Spooktacular. Sophia's in Scripps Ranch.
2: Hi, Sophia.
3: Hi.
2: How are you this morning? Just getting going?
3: Oh, my gosh. I'm so good. How are you guys?
4: Good. Why are you so good? What are you up to right now?
2: We're so good.
3: I just dropped my husband off for work, and I was listening to the radio. I was like, let me see if I can get something.
2: Glad you saw about it, because did. You did. You got four SeaWorld Spooktacular tickets. You got littles?
3: Yes, I have two.
1: Oh, perfect. Wait, what are you going to dress them up for as Halloween's? For Halloween, I know parents, when you have littles, you always get the costume 6 months ahead of time. What's it going to be?
3: Oh, yeah. You know, I think my daughter, she's only like a year old, so she's going to be a pumpkin. Mm-hmm. And my son has already picked out Spider-Man. He's three.
4: Oh, dude, there's going to be so many Spider-Mans this
2: year. So many Spider-Mans. We absolutely love
3: Spider-Man. I know. He needs a balloon so I can pick him out.
1: Aren't you? Thanks for listening, Sophia. Have a blast at SeaWorld. We'll have those tickets all.

0: just warming you up for some Vegas talk coming up at 9 a.m. Tati, you know what we're doing.
1: Yeah, we're going to give you a keyword, and that's going to get you to the iHeartRadio Music Festival. We'll put you up in a hotel. We'll also give you some spending cash so that you can do Vegas right. I've gone to Vegas before. Mm-hmm. I went to the Blue Man Group, and for the rest of the stay, I stayed in the hotel because I had $0 to my name.
0: No way.
1: That was not Vegas.
0: That's not how you do Vegas. You have to have a little cash in your pocket.
1: You have to have cash in your pocket, and so we're going to make sure you get that.
0: Okay, so be here at 9 o'clock. Give you a chance to win on Star 94.1. Let's play Boys to Men.

0: Tati, all, you know, we've been working on Star 94.1 together now for, we just passed our 6-year anniversary, 6 year, 7 year, 6 year, right?
1: 6 year.
0: Mm-hmm. We have talked about it all. You knew so much about me, probably everything about me. And, you know, you're such a cool friend to rarely judge me.
1: I just poke fun at you a lot.
0: It seems though, that you cannot handle being connected to my Venmo. Out of all the things you know about me.
1: Listen, I feel like the girls in your neighborhood when you were a kid, Jesse.
0: I did grow up with 6 girls in the neighborhood who used to torture me.
1: I feel like, you know, girls are just, a smidge smarter than guys when it comes to certain things. And this is one of those things where it's like, bruh, I thought I told you this 2 years ago, Jesse. I thought I brought this up to you 2 years ago and I got to bring it up again.
0: My Venmo really bugs Tati. We'll get into that next.

0: Yeah.
1: Don't leave anything out.
0: No, leave the E out.
1: Back to Friends from Somber, Star 94.1, Jesse and Tati. Speaking of friendships, why is our friendship affected by my Venmo, Tati? Do you not like seeing how I spend my money? What's the deal?
0: I don't, actually. It's just one thing that I feel like I don't need to see about you or know about you. And when I was on my Venmo the other day and I was making a payment for something, you know, it shows the people who you're connected to and what they're paying for.
1: What does it say? Who was I paying?
0: You kept paying this woman and you kept paying her on a weekly basis. Like, my mind goes everywhere. You know this, Jesse. I'm not someone who takes things for just boom. Okay, it is what it is.
1: Totally.
0: Like, yeah, whatever. So you said cleaning. And in my mind, I'm like, cleaning what? What are you cleaning of hers? What are you cleaning of hers? Or what is she cleaning of yours? Like, and then, of course, you know, it all comes together because I'm naturally a detective. All women are.
1: Yes.
0: And I was like, oh, this is for his Airbnb. This must be the woman who... Exactly.
1: Fun. I'm fun. Are you still just looking into my stuff and like playing
0: it's
1: this
0: too
1: game?
0: Much.
1: Trying to put it all together?
0: I'm trying to watch the latest Netflix show. I'm not trying to decipher who you're paying and why you're paying them. And then I'm looking at your payments and I see that your wife paid you. And I'm like, why is she paying him? What is this? And then I'm looking, then I go on to hers. Then I fall into a rabbit hole of everyone that you... I don't like it.
1: Everyone I'm connected to, how they're spending their money, how they're connected to the dough.
0: And I don't even care. That's the worst part. The worst part about it is, Jesse, I don't care. But when you're there and it's in your face, all of a sudden now,
1: curious.
0: You're clicking around. And I'm like...
1: Well, I try to be transparent about what I'm spending my money on Venmo. Because some people will like put money and then they have like a secret thing. I'll just put a pizza slice and it means something. I'm like, why are you putting a pizza slice? Is that purchase for pizza?
0: No, because... So my friends and I will put my card down because I always tell them I'm trying to get these points.
1: I
0: always tell them that because I want to be able to fly to Hawaii.
1: You gotta get your rewards points. I get it.
0: So I'll pay with my card and people will Venmo me and they will put just emojis of whatever we ate. That's standard.
1: Okay. Yeah.
0: But yours on a weekly basis to a woman, it's just not, it doesn't sit well with my heart.
1: So do you think there's someone out there that's like, dude, I know that Jesse's married to Natalie, but there's this lady he's constantly paying on a weekly basis?
0: Yeah, it's very, I don't know. It's weird. I know you because I'm your friend and I know what you're doing, but I mean, it just... Just set it to private, Jesse, like a normal human being.
1: Man, I love it. Tati cannot take this much information about me.
0: No, I don't want it.
1: She has hit her limit. Her cup is full. Producer Becky Mitz, what do you think about seeing someone close to you's daily interactions with their Venmo or whatever?
2: I found out some information I don't want to know by looking at Venmo transactions. Mine is also private.
0: Thank you.
1: Really? So you'll dig deep too?
2: Yes.
1: Well,
2: nosy by nature.
1: I'm here for you.
0: Nosy by nature.
2: Not naughty by nature, nosy by nature.
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1: All right. So there's a keyword we're going to give you. What you're going to do with that keyword is text it to 200-200. We've been doing this for a few weeks now. And it's to gear up for our iHeartRadio Music Festival that's happening in Vegas. We're going to set you up with a hotel. We're going to give you tickets to both nights. Yes, BTS is performing Friday evening. Snoop Dogg, Cardi B, Goo Goo Dolls, they're all going to be there Friday and Saturday, September 18th and 19th.
0: Yeah.
1: But we're also giving you spending cash.
0: $1,000 to do whatever you want. So if you want to get the, I've mentioned it before. If you want to get the long drink with the neck harness, you know, like the one that you get and you roll around and get all like the slushy pina coladas. Because that's a statement, Tati. That is you showing up to Vegas and telling everyone, I'm here for Vegas. The minute you strap the neck harness to your neck.
1: And it's a statement.
0: It's telling people what's up.
1: It's a statement piece.
0: Yes,
1: it's
0: a statement piece.
1: You don't even have to tell people, let's go. Your necklace does.
0: Yeah, there's a 6-foot pina colada hanging from it.

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2: Let's do it.
1: You watched The Pastor's Wife on Netflix?
2: Yeah, I watched it last week, and I've been holding back this whole time.
1: Thank God, me too. Producer Becky Mintz, you watched it. Can we talk about it?
3: Yes.
1: Oh, yes!
2: Let's get deep, guys.
1: No spoilers, but get out of here. Get online. You can't miss it. That's a huge story, The Pastor's Wife.
2: Detective Jesse and Tati are on the case. I'm Becky Mintz.
1: We'll talk about it after Tame Impala and Jenny.

0: It's Star 94.1.
1: Jesse and Tati here with you. Good morning.
2: The show is called The Pastor's Wife, and it's on Netflix. It's true crime. And I think that the controversial thing about this show that you can understand it even if you haven't seen it is, can somebody drive someone else to a place mentally so bad that they end up taking their own life? Is that something that you can arrest somebody for doing?
1: And that's what this Netflix documentary series explores. And it's about the tragic death of 30-year-old Micah Miller and her husband. South Carolina pastor John Paul Miller is the person who is getting the most public outrage from his behavior and how he treated her during their marriage.
2: JP? Old JP?
1: Old JP.
2: Ugh, he's the pastor, right? So he's got the power dynamic between him and his wife, who, you know, and ended up, she's the, you know, the victim in all this. He met her when she was 13 years old.
1: Yeah, there's a lot of talk of grooming because he was 15 years older than her, and he was like the pastor of the church she first started going to when she was 13.
2: And so I'm watching this on Netflix. I don't know if you guys feel the same. Becky Mitch, you watched this too, right? You saw Pastor's Wife too?
3: I did, yes.
2: Did you guys feel the sense while you were watching it of, because I don't know what the current situation is while watching this show on Netflix. The whole time I'm thinking to myself, if this series ends and he is not in jail in some capacity, I am going to literally lose my mind. Did you guys feel similar about that while watching it?
1: Yeah, yes, absolutely. It was towards the end that I was like, seriously? After all of this? But I don't think it's over yet. I think there is still an active investigation happening even to today. So I don't think it's over yet. And I think that's what we're all salivating for, right?
2: Yeah, I'm kind of with you. Like, is there going to be an update? Is there going to be some justice for the poor girl? And we're trying to talk about this show, The Pastor's Wife, without giving you the total spoilers.
1: It's Death of the Pastor's Wife. If you look up The Pastor's Wife, it's a 2012 movie.
2: Oh, cool. Yeah, let me get that right.
1: No, because I looked it up too at one point and I was like, it's Death of Pastor's Wife and it's on Netflix.
2: And producer Becky Mitz, you usually don't watch scary stuff because you live alone.
3: I don't like anything unsettling.
2: Gotcha.
3: Anything that unsettles the spirit, I don't like.
1: But you watched it.
2: Yeah, I was going to say.
3: I did, but I watched it with Mr. Becky, so I had my safe person there. You know what I mean?
2: Makes sense. Yeah. It's a super good.
3: And also, we were laughing at just how ridiculous this gentleman was, this pastor.
2: He was so cringe lying
3: on the ground, crying.
2: Yeah.
1: I can't answer my eyes.
2: Oh my God.
1: Bruh. I was actually so thrown off by how many sermons for his church that he was literally talking about the things that he was putting his wife through in his sermons. And I thought to myself, as the congregation, did you say amen? Like, what did that feel like being in that church and hearing him continuously speak about how a woman should show up in her marriage? Like, to me, I would be like, bruh, this sounds way too much like brainwashing. I'm over it. Like, as a wife, I would be over it.
2: Yeah.
1: And I'm just talking about in the congregation sense. Poor thing, totally. For his actual wife. Goodness.
2: Yeah, to find out later. Imagine being in the congregation, one of those people, and finding out later what actually happened and that you were sitting there going, hey, amen, you're dang right, sir. Y'all was right, JP. Love what you're saying.
1: But he's still doing it.
2: Still doing it. And he has a bar, I heard. A lot of people are looking into this guy, JP, and he owns some bar in South Carolina, and they're all finding out. Him and his friend Mark, the other guy in the show.
1: Wait, can you be a pastor and sell alcohol?
2: Thank you. It's a interesting question.
1: Oh, man.
2: What's your take? We don't talk about true crime a ton, but we're super into it. And that one, The Death of a Pastor's Wife on Netflix, is 10 of 10 if you want to dig into that. And what do you think? Hit the talkback mic on the iHeartRadio app.
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0: Macy Extra Mermaids. Don't listen to their song, though. Put your earplugs in, because you know that the mermaids will sing you in to shore, and then all of a sudden...
1: Started that rumor? Because I always thought mermaids were amazing people. I grew up with the Little Mermaid, not Pirates of the Caribbean version. Is that who did it?
0: Well, maybe, but I think it's the movie The Odyssey that I just saw over the weekend. It's actually in there, that the whole sirens are singing. Well, I'm bringing up the Extra Mermaids and the Pirates because at SeaWorld's Spooktacular this year, there's all of that, plus the trick-or-treating stations, and Tati and I are sending you there all week.
1: Yeah, so make sure you're hanging out with us 7:20 and 8:20 all this week to win those 4-pack of passes.
0: I think Delaney's going to have them again this afternoon if you guys want to make sure you're listening at like 2:20 and 4:20. She does it at 4:20 for luck. You know that.
1: No, I think 4:20 is already on for someone else, but yeah.
0: I don't know about that, huh?
1: You know nothing about it?
0: Text me about it later. I don't know.
1: I'm willing to risk it all and say I know everything about that.

0: Britney Spears. She reminds me of Vegas. Don't forget at 1 o'clock, or excuse me, 1 o'clock this afternoon is going to be your next chance to win that Vegas trip to the iHeartRadio Music Festival.
1: Yeah, you're just getting a keyword and you're going to text it to 200-200. We do it again at 5 p.m. as well, but this is the last week to do that. I mean, we're about to be in September, guys.
0: Festival's coming up, guys. It's like a couple weeks away. And by the way, make sure you're following Star 94.1 FM. We'll keep you connected with everything happening out there at the festival when it happens.
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1: It's Jesse and Tati here with you.
0: Ryan Seacrest is going to take over soon, but before that, I want to hack your life, and this will be your last travel hack of the summer. Is it summer? It's summer through this weekend, right, Tati?
1: Yeah, it's summer until Labor Day, isn't it?
0: That's what I've kind of always like timed it out to be. So here you go, one last travel hack. You know I wish that I had Jesse's hack. Take a photo of your luggage.
1: Why?
0: Well, Tati, let's just say you have flown somewhere and you have just lost your luggage.
1: Okay.
0: So you go to the Alaska Airlines booth or whatever at the airport, and you tell them you've lost your bag, and they say to you, describe your bag.
1: Oh, gosh. Yes. Okay. Well,
0: how would you describe your bag?
1: Well, mine is either purple, teal, or it's got some kind of crazy scarf or color on it so that you can, I can say the scarf is like a weird floral scarf that's tied onto the suitcase.
0: You're just proving my point. You gave me three possible descriptions of your suitcase. And for today's hack, the idea is take one photo of the outside of your suitcase over the baggage. And so the minute it gets lost, instead of trying to literally
1: Describe
0: what your suitcase looks like. And by the way, everyone has a black rolling bag.
1: Everyone.
0: You can provide the airline with a photo, which they appreciate, and they usually expedite your luggage process and finding it. So
1: I like that. Okay.
0: Photograph your luggage before checking it in. That is your last travel hack of the summer, friends. Why can't I find a
1: hack like that? Well, we're sending you to Vegas, so you can still use this for when you're going to Vegas.
0: Okay, I like that. Is it still the summer?
1: Yeah, it is.
0: Through this weekend, right? Through this weekend?
1: I know August was a long year, but yes.
0: That hack was brought to you by Bill Howe because they know how.
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1: I think August went by fast. All the back-to-school weeks, all the back-to-school days, and here we are, the last day, the 31st of August already.
2: Yeah.
1: I have this state of mind, Sissy and Tanya, that once you get to the end of August, I'm kind of ready to get to October.
2: I feel that. I'm ready for fall.
1: But September is wishy-washy for me.
2: Yes, and it's like kind of like a whatever month.
1: That's wishy-washy, right?
2: Yeah.
1: It's like Tuesday. It's the Tuesday of the months.
2: I'd say more Wednesday.
3: No, because okay.
1: It's further down the calendar.
2: Yeah.
1: So further down the chart. But it's kind of like, I don't know if...
2: Or is it the Thursday? Because it's like leading up to the Friday,
1: well, no,
2: Saturday.
1: October is Wednesday.
2: Really?
1: Thursday is November.
2: I don't think Thursday is November.
1: December's Friday.
2: Friday. No, I don't think it's Friday.
1: Because no, January's Saturday.
2: No, January's like Monday.
1: February's Sunday.
3: No, January's Monday.
2: Mark's on my wavelength. Yeah, you guys are off by a day.
3: No, January's Monday.
2: See? So then you got to go backwards. That means, well, no, I don't think December's Sunday. Sunday just doesn't exist.
1: No, but December has to be Friday.
2: No. Don't you think Friday is a better day of the weekend than Saturday?
3: Yes.
1: Yeah, because you have Saturday ahead of you.
3: Yeah.
2: I don't know.
1: Everybody thinks that.
2: No,
1: yeah.
2: But you still work on Friday. Saturday,
1: not,
2: it's a full day of
1: not,
2: like peace and
1: really,
2: you don't have to work
1: not
2: the next
1: even,
2: day.
1: I mean, you're here physically, but mentally we're out.
2: I don't know. There's still other things. There's still like activities and I'm still running around errands. Like Friday's still like a busy day.
1: Well, anyway, it's the Tuesday of months coming up next month.
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1: Seacrest here. Are you ready for your quote of the day? Also, at work, be careful. These are the three things I keep hearing about and reading about that people gripe about at the office. If you go into work and you complain, people don't like it. You're not making friends at work.
2: Oh my gosh, I know.
1: Kind of what we do as sport here, though. If you go in and don't clean up after yourself in the kitchen, the microwave, people do not like it. Mm-hmm. They do not like you for that. Mm-hmm. And

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1: If you had to define Taylor Swift's Super Smash, I Knew You Were Trouble, it's a pop rock anthem with bold traces of dubstep, right? 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
1: A book club can be a great way to connect with friends or make new ones and keep up with your reading. A book club can also make you feel overbooked. Sarah needs an exit strategy for her book club. Hang tight, we're going to talk to her.
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0: 94.1, more variety from the 90s to now. Sarah, so you're calling about your neighborhood book club, I see.
1: I am.
0: How nice to have a neighborhood book club.
2: I didn't know those still happened.
1: I didn't know either. My husband and I just moved to a new neighborhood, and I was invited by one of the women here. So I went a couple times, but I haven't been able to go back just because of my schedule. And I don't think I'm going to be able to go back. And what I'm calling to ask is just like a good way to kind of back out of the book club instead of continuously declining her invite. They really want everyone to participate. I really just thought it was going to be like a space to like meet people and make friends, but they were like, when they asked me a question, I didn't know the answer. They were like annoyed and making snippy comments.
0: Serious.
1: About
0: Come on.
1: It.
0: I mean, yeah, neighbors, like, so lighten up and have some like, fun. Yeah. Make it just a social club. Sarah, what was the last book that you were supposed to read?
1: Oh my gosh. Honestly, I'm so far behind. I can't even tell you. I've missed like two books now, and they keep sending me the titles, and I keep being like, I don't have the time.
0: This thing should not be a burden. It should be a pleasure.
2: Right.
0: It's not. And so, therefore, you need to not kick the can on this and just be upfront and honest that you have too much on your plate. And maybe you could revisit it at, that's always another great out.
2: That's perfect.
0: Revisit's always a great
1: out. Yeah, I like that too. Yeah. Revisit is a good one.
0: Sarah, good luck with your pursuits. And let's edit this very stressful two series book club out.
1: Thank you guys so much.
0: Thank you. Bye-bye.
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1: How many times a day do you get judged? Do you know what we do here? We judge. That's what we do. Our opinion is a judge.
2: It's true.
1: Our view is judging.
2: This is me coming to you both. Ryan and Sisney.
3: Oh, no.
1: Oh, the way you tone your voice now.
3: Yeah.
2: And the way you add the L and both.
1: Cringy.
2: It's good for you because I am not going to be this person anymore. I feel like I have been this person to you guys and I will not be her anymore. Where somebody says, I haven't seen this show. And you go, oh my gosh, you haven't seen this show? You haven't seen this movie? Oh my gosh, what are you doing with your life? Because it happens to me all the time with old movies that I haven't seen. And I always feel
1: so... Then you
2: so,
1: feel naive.
2: Not naive. I'm like, I don't want to see it. And like, I have nothing to add to this conversation. What am I... I can't go watch it right now and come back and tell you guys. You just get left in this like sticky middle situation. And I'm not going to do it to you anymore. So this is me... saying I'm not going to do it to you anymore.
1: You know, that's going to be boring to listen to.
2: Do you do it to us? Yeah, like when Ryan's like, oh, I've never seen Love Island. I'm like, you've never seen Love Island?
1: She just repeats what we've said sometimes. But I actually want to disagree.
2: Why?
1: I think we are in here to judge each other because we have such a good relationship that we can be judged in here to the betterment of ourselves.
2: Mm-hmm.
1: So I prefer you to judge us here, here. Judge in this room. In this room. Nice, fully.
2: Permission
1: playfully.
2: To judge.
1: Yeah, permission to judge. Judges. I mean, we have judges on TV shows. Judges
2: Don't
1: everywhere.
2: Tell me twice, then.
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1: Justin and Haley Bieber's baby boy, Jack Blues, isn't so much of a baby anymore. Just celebrated his second birthday, hard launching his toddler era. And Haley marked the occasion by reflecting on her first 2 years alongside Jack with an adorable photo dump. To see it, search Haley Bieber. 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
1: Our intern Bella has a list of first date questions we found interesting. Do you have a list of first date questions you use on a first date? 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

0: Star 94.1. More variety from the 90s to now. Bella is in college. She's got friends going out on first dates, all of which are asking her, what do you ask a guy? She's got a boyfriend.
1: I do.
0: Did you ask him these things on his first date?
1: I did ask one of them on the first date, yes.
0: Give me a list of like three or four on your first date questions. And do you say to the guy, hey, I got a couple template questions I need to run by you?
1: No. Like screener questions?
0: Yeah. No. Do you say that or you just roll them whenever they're...
1: I just roll with the punches. Okay.
0: Let's go. What do you got?
1: So my favorite is, what is something you admired about your parents' relationship?
0: I love it.
1: Another one? Yeah.
2: I like that one.
0: What is it you admire about yours?
1: I admire that my dad's very thoughtful with my mom. Like, he'll think to get her flowers when she's having a bad day, or he's always just trying to cheer her up. So I think that's, like, something I try to emulate in my own relationship.
0: Okay, that's a good one, then. What's another first date question that you always ask a guy?
1: Another one would be, if you could pick a theme song for your life, what would it be?
0: Ooh, that's too much pressure.
2: But that's kind of fun.
1: I would pick Loveful.
0: The Cardigans song?
1: Yeah. That's like such a cute song.
0: It's a great song.
1: The last one would be, what does effort look like to you in a relationship?
0: Thoughtfulness.
2: Tough. Kindness.
0: Yeah, well, that's a good one.
1: Right?
2: Right.
0: Yeah. Okay. I think the button to this to me is, it's okay to think through first date questions. It's all right. You don't have to be embarrassed if they sound a little already prepared.
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Sometimes when we live life, seize the day over the weekend, you also unintentionally seize total and utter embarrassment. Ruby, I can relate. She'll tell you what happened to her coming up next hour.

0: 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The yoga instructor asked me, what am I celebrating? Put me on the spot in the class. I could tell you the answer to a lot of people answering that question is going to be celebrating the kids are back to school. Thank above.
1: Finally.

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1: So, Tanya Sissany.
2: What? Oh, no.
1: You know, I've been doing yoga.
2: I didn't know you were doing yoga.
0: Oh, I've been yoga-ing. I'm not a yogi. I'm not like that zenny about it.
2: I just like all summer?
0: Well, the last 4 weeks. So I just want to stretch it out.
2: You know,
0: like I need to relieve the tension. I want the central nervous system to have a little relief, and that's what they say it does. So anyway, I got my mat. I roll it up. I had the Velcro thing. I roll into the class. Guess what happened to me last night?
2: You passed gas in class.
0: No, I know. That's usually in a massage. the teacher, what do they call it? Instructor.
2: Yeah.
0: She says, welcome to your practice today.
2: Yeah.
0: I don't know why she calls it a practice.
2: No, like they do.
0: I'm not practicing anything. I'm just wanting to get stressed
2: out.
0: You
2: practice yoga. That's what you're practicing.
0: It. I'm just doing it.
2: That's the
0: lingo.
2: Yeah, that's like what they say. It's the lingo.
0: I know what they say. They say it to me. Yeah. And she said to me, in front of the class, she went around the class and asked the question, well, how is everybody? Okay, we're going to go around the room. I'm going to find out the answers to these questions. Ryan.
1: Yes?
0: I don't want to be called out on anything
2: ever. I
0: hate
2: being called out in class.
0: I don't want to be called. Don't call on me.
2: Yeah.
0: I'm supposed to be relaxing my central nervous system. And here comes it, ignited. She says, well, what are you celebrating? What are you navigating?
2: What are you navigating?
0: I'm like, what? This morning, coffee is a celebration for me. And I'm navigating units of time on a daily basis.
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3: Christine, how are you?
4: Hi, I'm good. How are you?
3: Well, we're moving through it. I see that you're calling in here and you're saying that your bachelorette is pregnant. Now what? Tell me what you mean.
4: Yeah, so my best friend is getting married, and we have had a huge bachelorette weekend in Vegas planned for months. We literally leave on Thursday. But yeah, she dropped a bomb on us. She's pregnant, and like, we're thrilled for her, obviously. But now we're looking at this Vegas itinerary, like, what are we supposed to do? Like,
5: yeah, Vegas is tough.
4: Like, yeah, Vegas is tough, but... You know, she keeps telling us, like, still go out, have fun, have drinks. Like, I'll just hang out. But, like, you're the bride.
3: Why don't you go to some shows?
4: Thank you for suggestions. That's exactly what I'm looking for, because I don't know what to do
5: you can
4: in Vegas
5: do
4: other than...
5: a spa day. Like, that can take up a good chunk of the day. That's, like, relaxing. She can get a pregnancy massage, all of that. And then, yeah, shows are a really good option. Skip the clubs and do
3: a
5: dinner.
3: She's saying you don't not have to drink. Double negative, triple negative, quadruple negative. But you know what I'm saying?
4: Yes. Okay.
3: All right. Have a great day. Good luck and have fun. And congratulations to your friend.
4: Great. Okay. See ya.
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2: Ruby, anything embarrassing happened to you over the weekend?
3: Yes. I don't know why this was embarrassing, but I went out to dinner and after the dinner, there's a couple sitting next to us. They come up to me, or they just basically say, "Hey, you have a tag on your shirt." After we finished dinner, so they waited until the end of dinner to mention that I still had the price tag on my shirt, on my tank top. Oh, no.
2: Was it hanging outside of it?
3: Yes. That's why they saw it. And I actually thought, oh, my server didn't even say anything to me. It was just this couple that was like...
2: out of respect, because some people wear that stuff and take it back the next day.
3: Well, I would not do that.
2: Yeah, some people do.
3: Yeah, but I don't know why it felt so embarrassing, because it's really not that embarrassing, but it was one of those moments that just felt like, really? Like,
2: well, I've been told before, oh, you got a piece of dead skin on your face.
4: Mm. And yeah.
2: It's natural. Your skin dies every day.
4: I appreciate that. I appreciate someone telling me anything that's on my face, my teeth, all that.
2: Ruby's point is well taken. It's a little embarrassing to hear it. Like, okay, then you start... Yeah. Clawing at your face immediately.
3: Like, how many people saw and didn't say anything?
2: Yes.
0: You're on air with Ryan Seacrest.
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It's Ryan Seacrest. It's Tanya and Sissany at the back room. Thanks for being here. There you go. That's it for us. If you missed anything on today's show, it's up wherever you get your podcast. On Air with Ryan Seacrest. Have a good one. We'll talk to you tomorrow. Loving

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0: Hey, it's Delana checking in on your Monday. Did you know we have SeaWorld Spooktacular tickets I'm giving away? 220 is your first chance to win.
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0: Star 94.1. Hey, it's Delayda. I just wanted to give you a heads up. I do have SeaWorld Spooktacular tickets. I'm going to give those away in just a few minutes. In fact, we've got them all week here on Star 94.1. You can win with me at 2:20 today and 4:20 later this afternoon. And that's going to happen all week long. Hey, I wanted to give you a heads up about this because our iHeartRadio Music Festival is coming up fast. It's going to be September 18th and 19th. You're going to be able to hear the festival here on Star 94.1. And if you're thinking, you know what? I'd really like to do a little road trip and head to the festival. Well, I've got a trip at 5 for you to win. 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It's right outside of T-Mobile Arena in Vegas. 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But BTS, Kenny Chesney, Cardi B, Zara Larsson, they have all created these experiences. 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So, yeah. Okay. So anyways, I'm just giving you a heads up in case maybe you always wanted to go. On the way, SeaWorld Spooktacular tickets. 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
0: It's time. 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I'm sending you to SeaWorld Spooktacular. 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You're going to have a great time. 866-570-1941. 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

Taylor on Star 94.1. Okay, you want to see Teddy Swims here in San Diego. And then maybe win the grand prize, go see him in Vegas on a VIP trip. Oh, hang out. I'll tell you everything after the Goo Goo Dolls.

0: Star 94.1. Hey, it's Delana. Be listening to Jesse and Tati, okay? This is how you're going to be able to win your tickets to see Teddy Swims this week. Teddy's going to be here in San Diego November 13th. And then the grand prize, Jesse and Tati are going to fly you away to Vegas to see him at November 14th. You get tickets, round-trip flights for you and a guest. You get a two-night hotel stay, backstage tour. You get everything. It's a VIP experience, all thanks to Warner Records and AEG. So make sure you're waking up with Jesse and Tati to win tomorrow morning.
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excellent one. Yes, the Daisy Chain Fields Festival in Irvine over the weekend. Olivia Rodrigo put it on an all-female lineup. Chapel Roan and Stevie Nicks was there, Atlantis, and so many more. And yeah, there were some logistical problems, but you know what? The music was awesome, and you're going to be able to hear some of it. I'll tell you more after this.

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Here's

0: Star 94.1. 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

Star 94.1. Jesse and Tati have the most epic prize that I want you to win with them. Tomorrow morning, they're going to give you tickets to see Teddy Swims here in San Diego in November. And then, if you win the grand prize, they'll fly you away to see Teddy in Vegas with two-night hotel stay, plus a VIP backstage tour, the whole thing. So make sure that you are waking up with Jesse and Tati tomorrow morning here on Star 94.1. Just tell Alexa you want to wake up with Star 94.1 on iHeartRadio. Speaking of Teddy, I've got music from him after TLC.

Star 94.1. I promised you some Teddy Swims. This is his latest, Mr. Know-It-All. And Jesse and Tati are not only giving you tickets to see him here in San Diego, but flying you away to see him in Vegas with a VIP backstage tour and a two-night hotel stay, too. So make sure you're waking up with them tomorrow morning on Star.

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0: Who knew? 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Hey, it's delayed at 4:20. That is when you're listening for tickets to SeaWorld Spooktacular. We've got them all week here on Star 94.1. Hey, maybe you saw Olivia Rodrigo's Daisy Chain Festival. I mean, there was all sorts of stuff out there on social media over the weekend. And what I wanted to share was it raised $10 million for different women's charities. And then Melinda French Gates doubled it. So $20 million is what was raised for the Daisy Chain Festival up in Irvine over the weekend. Now, I will say this. Tonight on our Hit Nation station on the free iHeartRadio app, you're going to be able to hear some of the live songs from the Daisy Chain Festival. And you're going to be able to hear some of Olivia Rodrigo's new album, too. So definitely check that out on the free iHeartRadio app. I thought that was such a good thing to hear.
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0: Star 94.1. Hey, it's Delayda, and in just a couple of minutes, you're going to be able to win tickets to SeaWorld's Spooktacular. And I don't know if you've heard all about it, but they have a new Baby Shark Halloween show. There's a trick-or-treat stations and a whole bunch more. It all kicks off on September 11th. So we want to get you there, and I have tickets all week long here on Star. Hey, I thought this was in the dish. I thought this was really positive, and I hope it does go through. The Tennessee Governor, Bill Lee, and the Nashville Mayor, Freddie O'Connell, they are getting together, and they are calling for Nashville's airport to be renamed after the late Dolly Parton. So that movement is going forward. There's already a petition with over 200,000 signatures supporting the move. The thing is if they did it, it would probably take $10 million to do that kind of thing. And some people are arguing maybe that money would be better spent with Dolly's Imagination Library. But I don't know. I mean, maybe they could do both. Who knows? We'll see. 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It's not Big Bank Banking. It's better. And let me hook you up with those SeaWorld Spooktacular tickets next.
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0: Ooh, I have to wait a couple minutes. But right after the song from Lorde, I'm giving away those SeaWorld Spooktacular tickets.

Let me live that fantasy. Star 94.1. Do you know they even have trick-or-treat stations? There's a Baby Shark Halloween show. How fun is that? Pirates and mermaids, and everything kicks off at SeaWorld for the SeaWorld Spooktacular September 11th. Would you like to go? I've got four tickets right now. 866-570-1941. Okay, call me and you could win with Star. We've got these all week long.

0: Star 94.1. Hey, it's Delana. So Yvette is in the car right now. She's got one baby in the back seat asleep, and she's picking up her son from flag football. So in Bonita. Hi, Yvette. How are you?
1: Hi, Delana. Good. How about you?
0: Good. I you know, it's funny because my niece just started playing flag football this year. So everybody, I mean, it seems like it's going on everywhere and people love it. So I'm glad the kiddos are playing flag football. Yvette.
1: Yes, I try to keep them busy.
0: I know, right? And we're all busy. We are all busy.
1: Yeah, and it keeps me busy as well. So, like, I don't have anything else to do, right? But as long as they're having fun and, you know, doing sports, which is what they like.
0: Yeah. I know they're going to like going to SeaWorld Spooktacular, too. I've got 4 tickets for you, so congratulations. Woo!
1: Thank you so much, Delana. We really appreciate it, and
0: Absolutely.
1: It's nice to hear you every afternoon.
0: Aw, you're the sweetest. Hang on, Yvette. I'll get you all the info. More tickets with Jesse and Tati tomorrow morning, 7:20.
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2: I don't know how I let this happen.
3: But who?
2: The girl next door, you know? I don't know what to do.
3: So it wasn't you.

0: 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Did you know we're giving away $5,000 to thank teachers?
1: What? That would be amazing.
0: Yeah, I know.
1: Certainly use some little rocking stools, and they're so fun. And those cost about that to get them in my room.
0: Yeah. Our friends at Donors Choose are rewarding teachers. And so whether you nominate yourself or another teacher or whatever, or whoever's listening,
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Star 94.1. I just want to say hi to the entire team over at San Diego Hand Specialist over on Frost Street, you know, over there by Sharp. I know they listen whenever they can, so thanks to

Wouldn't you like to see her live at our iHeartRadio Music Festival in Vegas? That's Zara Larsson. Everybody's going to be there. BTS, Cardi B, Benson Boone. Let's get you there. You've got a trip to win at 5:00.

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